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4: Monday morning, everybody.
5: Good morning.
4: Best day ever. We got some surf. We got Geordie and Jack in the studio.
5: How's it going?
4: Really well.
5: I was just talking.
4: I'm going to turn you up.
5: I was just talking to Angus about the first song he played this morning, which is very cool. And I was sure it was Robert Wyatt. Turns out the band's called... What's the band called?
4: Ultramarine. I was sure it wasn't Robert Wyatt. And then Geordie came in, proved us both wrong. It is Robert Wyatt.
5: Yeah.
4: Singing with Ultramarine.
5: Ultramarine.
4: So check that out.
5: So cool. Iconic voice. Check it all out.
4: So tell us about this solo album.
5: Mostly written on this here guitar, Angus. Which is a...
4: Where'd you pick that?
5: It's a 1980s Mason wide neck. Which is pretty cool when I mean, we're in that shop in Melbourne, Found Sound.
4: You can turn him up?
5: It's pretty cool. The wide neck is for finger pickers, which I never really grasped. It's kind of like a nylon guitar. And I guess it's just easier to like find place for your fingers. And I'm really digging it. So I've had it for, I don't know how long, 6 months.
4: 6 months.
5: Anyway, the solo album is... is coming.
4: What's it called?
5: Haven't really played any songs to anyone, so it's pretty fun. Thanks for having me.
4: Hey, Robbie, is the left
5: show.
4: This left?
6: Yeah.
4: Oh, yeah, sweet. Yeah, rad. So rad. Okay, take it away, Jack.

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collective soul. We're in the studio in Byron Bay. It's a fantastic day. We're here with Jack. What's your handle, Jack? It's Cool Breeze and the Trees.

0: Lovely.
1: Cheers.
0: What was that one called? So tell us about the album. Have you got names and ideas for them all, or where are they at? Where are they sitting?
1: There's probably 50. Half of them have singing, half of them are instrumental. They're probably 75% finished.
0: Nice.
1: Well, it's as a project, it's probably 75% finished, so knock it over in a few days. And come back in here and show you.
0: We'll put it on. How about you, Geordie?
2: Your
0: mic's just here, buddy.
2: Oh, sweet. Where are you going to record it, Jack?
1: A bunch of it's already recorded, just here and there, around the place.
3: Your house?
1: New Zealand, house.
3: Angus's Sammy Joe's?
1: House. Sam's house, yeah.
3: So good.
1: Yeah, thanks.
0: Yeah.
3: Loving the vocals, Jack.
1: Thanks, bro.
0: Sounding nice, yeah.
1: Geordie here is a good old friend of ours. He was in a few bands back in the day.
3: Thanks for having me.
1: Bleeding Knees Club.
3: You went there.

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I'll pull the surf camera up. It's almost 9 a.m. in Bali. It's time to paddle.

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0: Regard with Emma here on Bay FM 99.9. Good morning. How are you going? Shona Tompkins there with Songbird. It's one of four songs, she tells me. Two are available and ready for your ears, and two are still to come. Shona is based down in Castlemaine, down in Victoria, which is Main FM country. If you haven't heard of Dead Air with Hayley West, you might want to check that out. Just like Regard, it is a live-to-air program on death and dying, and you can listen back to any of the programs on Dead Air or on Regard. Yeah, so you can listen to any of the programs past. There you go. Ha-ha, punny. First thing in the morning. Well, not first thing. It's 11 o'clock. We've got a really great hour coming up. Thanks for your company. Going to take you through till noon and then hand over to Karen on Musical Medicine. Mango Mondays, if you were just listening the last hour with Angus, some good tracks.
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0: There you go, Bay FM 99.9. You're listening to Emma on Regard, and we talk about death, dying and grief. Regard is about turning towards these unavoidable truths of our mortal human condition. And regard is also about being in relationship with each other and this place. And sometimes, because of the nature of what we talk about, the program can stir some things in you. So please keep an eye on your well-being. And if today's conversation leaves you feeling a little bit wobbly or unwell, you can ask a listening partner to hear you. You can seek supports through a counsellor, a therapist, community services or phone lines. Lifeline is always ready to take your call on 13 11 14. So, do you know what today is? It's kind of a good day. It's a year of Regard. Tomorrow makes a year of Regard. And if you've been around and you've been listening the last year, that's probably just my mum, to be honest. But if you have been listening over these weeks and months, then thank you. Thanks for your company. It's and if today is the first time that you've tuned in, hi and welcome. I'm glad that you're here. I really love this gig here on Bay FM every Monday from 11 till noon with you. So thanks for tuning in. I think the website only has the newest episodes, to be honest, but I can put a link up. And you can listen back to any of the programs from the last year. I'll do that later on tonight. Yeah, so thanks. Thanks for listening. And do you know what really lands, actually, for me about this and also propels me to keep coming in is that I get lovely messages from you, your text messages and emails, and when I'm out in community, people will say, and sometimes my friends will say, oh, I was in the car and then I heard your voice. And a Bay FM-er, actually, Aoife said recently that her family members in Ireland tune in, so that's pretty cool. And if you're listening, if you're Aoife's rallies from Ireland, hi, thanks for listening. And I had a look at the insights on Regard over the weekend, and the geography, the insights tell me that you're listening from Tasmania, from Canada, from New Zealand, from Ireland, as I mentioned, Thailand, South Africa, Germany, the Netherlands, Portugal, Sweden, Spain, the US, the UK. It's just so cool. I didn't know that. Here I am, week on week, having a yarn, and you're listening from all four corners. So very cool, and thanks for keeping me company. And if you want to become a Bay FM subscriber, we're mostly volleys here. All the program hosts are volleys, and so yeah, if you want to become a Bay FM subscriber, then jump on the website and sign up. 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Thank you. Thank you for keeping us on the airwaves. There's a lot of work that goes in behind the scenes to run a community radio station. A lot of gear needed, a lot of knowledge needed, a lot of history. So, shout out to the management committee and everybody, all the program hosts and everyone that makes it happen. Let's go to Nick Cave. I like this one. This one can be for you, Eric, if you're listening.

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1: 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Tell you what, that song, Cave, didn't get the works going. I don't know. I took my, she's almost 12, but she must have been 10, going on 11, I suppose, when, I don't know. I took my, she's almost 12, but she must have been 10, going on 11, I suppose, when,

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4: Bangalow Film Festival. I've been hanging out there a fair bit. I've been giving Christian and the team a hand. And last night we watched Trifole, which was the most beautiful autumnal film. It was about a fella who was a truffle hunter in his day with his dog, and he was declining. He was aging and declining, and had a touch of, well, more than a touch of dementia, and it was about the relationship, and it was just really, really beautiful. And we got to eat truffles as well. There was Biscuit Street, something. Anyway, if you're a truffle fan, I highly recommend Biscuit Street. Oh, I can't remember. Cottage, maybe? I'll get the name and I'll let you know. But they were amazing. They'd been dug that morning and we had them with cheese, and it was just this really beautiful, immersive experience. And you know what I love about European film is that it's not, you know, there's not always a happy ending. And there was not only the decline of the old fella, but also the decline of the building, of the built environment, this beautiful old cottage in the middle of this mass-produced kind of vineyard. And so you saw him kind of crumbling, and you saw the building crumbling, and yeah, just palpable, the idea of cycles, and that none of us are going to live forever, and neither the homes that we grew up in or grow old in. Anyway, recommend, if you like foreign film, this was an Italian one, Trifole it was called, and just really beautiful. The other standout from the film festival that that I really loved and was Human Forever with Toon Tobas and Jonathan De Jong, who I spoke to briefly last week. And that film, if you have been affected by dementia, if you're living with dementia, if you know somebody who is caring for somebody, or if you yourself is a carer, it's really quite an important film, I think. Very heartwarming. And the outtake from it was really to just make sure that we're not sending people who live with dementia off to live with other people who live with dementia, but rather that we are inclusive and integrating everybody into our community. And yeah, really, really great film. And there's a book coming out too, if you're a reader, called Human Forever. And I got my hands on a copy, lucky me. I don't think it's quite out yet, so you might have to

put your name down, or I don't know. Yeah, go and have a yarn to the guys at the book room here in Byron Bay. I'm sure they'll put your name down and save you a copy when it hits the book stands. I'm looking forward to giving it a good read. Anyway, you're listening to Regard with Emma here on Bay FM 99.9. I wanted to let you know that there is an exhibition on at Tweed Regional Gallery from now until the 16th of August. It's called Indelible, The Poetry of Decay. And this exhibition has or presents a number of pieces by Australian artists, and they are exploring forms of decay through visually poetic expressions. So whether that's cultural or physical, psychological, metaphorical, all the forms of decay, the works speak of tragedy. They speak to what is or can be hauntingly beautiful, and this ongoing, this perpetual nature of life and death. So the artists exhibiting are Kirsten Curlo, Michael Cook, we've got Dan Alborn, Sarah Rayner, Dylan Sarah, and Henry von Nordenburg. That exhibition up at Tweed Regional Gallery is called Indelible, The Poetry of Decay, and it's on from now until the 16th of August. I thought you might want to get along. Great spot up there. I love going up there. The views, the drive, it's just worth it. And the cafe next door is pretty good too. I don't mind that. So we have a special guest coming up in the last half of the program today. But before we go there, I wanted to talk to you about death care and the ways that we approach it. But before we do, I've got this song by Gillian Welsh. It's called The Revelator. You might know it. It's a pretty popular one. But we were at the A&I Hall, and it was the very first concert that I took my daughter to at the A&I Hall was Gillian Welsh and David Rawlings. So I thought I'd pull this one out for us today.

0: Love a little Gillian Welsh there. Revelator. From same name on the album, Time the Revelator. It's a beautiful track. I love watching her and David Rawlings play together. What a duo. You're listening to Bay FM 99.9. This is Regard with Emma. And I was going to do another segment, but we're running a bit short on time and I want to maximise my time with my guest in studio this morning. Raphael Lee is joining me. We're going to be having a natter about what it's like to be an octogenarian, a community-minded type, a retired psychotherapist who I dare say has witnessed and experienced many griefs along those decades. And who knows where else our conversation might lead. Here on Bay FM, we're a big fan of local music. So before I have a chat with Raphael, I thought we might go to a song, which is by him. Do you want to tell us about this song? I'm going to play Octogenarian and tell us about the song.
1: Well, so everyone's worried about getting old, and so am I. And I decided to celebrate being 80 because a lot of people say when they see me, they say, oh, how old are you? They think I'm about 56 or 60. Was the new, you know, the new, like you're 22, that sort of thing that people say.
0: Nobody says that to me.
1: Oh, well, you're 22. So
0: I'll take it.
1: So I wrote a song celebrating being 80 and actually writing about what I do. There's a tongue-in-cheek in the song, of course, but a lot of it is that I do all these things. And sometimes I'm with people who I'm older than them, but they seem to be older than me in their attitude. So I just thought I'd put it out as a record to hopefully inspire people.

0: to life doesn't end at any particular age till you're in your grave, then you, then it's over. But you won't know, so it's okay. And I wrote the song and I did everything. So I played everything on this and sang it and had a great time and made a video, which is on YouTube.
1: Cool. Well, let's listen to it. We're gonna hear it now. Raphael Lee and his song, Octogenarian. We get there. There it goes. It's a toe tapper.

0: gas.
1: There you go, Raphael Lee Cass. Forgive me, I got corrected. And it's important. Names are important. Raphael Lee Cass. Yes?
0: Sure, of course.
1: Your namesake? You were born this name?
0: Was I born that name? Yes, I was named after my mother's mother, who was grieving deeply when I got my name. She was 4 weeks to have, well, it's a great story, 4 weeks to have her, have me. And her mother got some illness, I don't know what it was, and so her father, through a religious thing, said she couldn't have a blood transfusion, and so effectively killed his wife, which was my mum's mum, who she loved dearly. And so she would have been in grief when I was born. And her mother's name was Rachel Leah. So if you change the C of Rachel to P, you get Raphael. Take the H off Leah, you get Lee. That's where I came from.
1: There you go. Mm. That is a story.
0: Mm.
1: I didn't know we were going to go there today, but we did. And that's
0: I've got lots of places to go there today. Depends where we go, yeah.
1: It does. Well, in that song you mentioned Nagasaki in Japan, and you were just saying that you have you were there a couple of years ago.
0: I was there, yeah. I went to Hiroshima. Mm. Yeah, Nagasaki, yeah, well, it's 2 days later. I think I was born the day, I was born August 11th. I think the bomb was dropped the 10th, my first bomb. So yeah, I walked around the Peace Park in Hiroshima, which was very ironic considering what's happening in the world today, because the Peace Park says for peace and no more war. And, of course, sadly, the human race doesn't do that. We do war. So it's good to go to the beach at Byron Bay and look at the sunset over the clouds.
1: How lucky are we here, really, on this beautiful Bundjalung lands and waters and sky. It's it really is. We are very, very lucky indeed. So you're listening to Regard with Emma here on Bay FM 99.9. And we're a big fan of local music. So you just heard that track was Octogenarian. I'm in conversation this morning with Raphael Lee Cass, and who was a psychotherapist for 22 years in Bondi. He retired back in 2013 and relocated to Byron. So you're almost a local then.
0: Absolutely, am a local. There's a thing in the world called belief systems, and some people believe certain things about how we got here or what's flying overhead, etc. So the belief system for me is, yes, I'm a local.
1: I'm going to claim it too. I think we've been here, I think, almost 12 years.
0: Oh, you're 2 years over being a local, I think. Well, I think the new rule is 10 years.
1: Oh, if you're a local and you're listening, I want to hear from you. Text in 0437 34119. I want to know, when do you become a local in the Byron Shire?
0: I've got the answer for you.
1: Go.
0: When you're famous, when you're a film star, when you're an influencer, and you've been here more than 2 minutes, you're a local. That's what they say. And then a year later, they've gone, but, you know.
1: I don't know if I want to be a local anymore then.
0: That's a different local.
1: Oh, dear. Well, so look, Raphael tells me that he has a great empathy for the nuances of being human. I'm thinking that being a psychotherapist for 22 years, you've had some pretty good insights, and that you've been writing music for about 40 odd years.
0: Yeah. Oh, yeah. Long time. Yeah.
1: Yeah.
0: I wrote my first song would have been about 76. No, it's 1970.
1: Good year,
0: yeah. I wrote a song 1970 when you weren't even thought of.
1: No,
0: I
1: wasn't. I wasn't. Mm. I was still flickering up there somewhere in the ether. And so over these 40-ish years, like when you think about death and grief and dying and all of the gritty stuff in life, have you poured that into your music? How and where over those 40 years have you poured that into your music?
0: No.
1: They're just good times, rock and roll.
0: Simply, no. I mean, the first song was something like I Want to Keep on Dancing, I think. No, I Put on My Dancing Shoes, that's what it was, the first song. So I knew where music was, didn't I? Yeah, but no, I haven't written, I'm more write topical rather than deep through to the next world, no.
1: Yeah. And so, can I ask a question about being a psychotherapist then for 22 years? What did you learn about people and grief and loss?
0: It's amazing because actually I learned off people. I found it incredible because instead of having this arrogance of, oh, look, I've studied, I know this stuff, it was the actual reverse. It's like someone sitting opposite me telling me their life and I'd be learning from their life experience. I found that the most benefit of being a counsellor and psychotherapist.
1: Mm.
0: I didn't do, I know the grief cycle, and I was just listening today to, I was watching a program where a woman had her son murdered, an American show, and it was actually a British show, and she was just saying, oh, someone's saying, how is it for you? And she said, oh, sometimes I'm okay, and then sometimes I'm really dreadful, and sometimes, and then she starts crying on camera.
1: Mm.
0: And I thought, you don't know about the grief cycle. And it's just so important to know because it validates you in your life that you can fall to pieces. You're someone you've lost in any way, you might have lost them 50 years ago, and then you think you're mad because you're thinking of them and crying. No, you're not. You're just in the grief cycle, and the grief cycle never stops, never goes away, ever. So it's probably a form of PTSD. PTSD, something happened to you a long time ago, and you get reminded of, and you have the same emotions, and it's as raw as it was then, and yes, it is. That's what it is to be human, to experience those things.
1: Yeah. And did you notice that in maybe people would just stop coming after a while because then they kind of, you know, begin to integrate that loss into life and perhaps need less of a week or, you know, monthly kind of check-in. But do you find that that as time moves that people kind of expand as they kind of integrate loss into life, they start to expand and have a greater compassion for others in loss? Because this is something that I notice, you know, often is that when somebody has experienced loss, they are much more abled and initiated in a way to be able to be with others in their loss.
0: Oh, of course. I mean, I think that would be a commonality for any emotional thing or any historical thing you've been through, then you have empathy. You just do, unless you're a creepy person. But most, there's a lot of psychopaths around who don't do that. But normal people, most people will learn empathy from that. And it's a bit like I can't really help somebody in childbirth apart from being empathetic. That's all I can do because I'll never, ever experience it, although I have asked for it, but I didn't get the skill. So
1: it's a midwifery, isn't it? It's really a witnessing. We talk about this a lot in loss and grief, this idea of companioning, of witnessing, of just being with, because there's really nothing that we can do except that, just without judgment, without trying to fix anything, just turning up, showing up, witnessing what wants to be.
0: I think that's pretty hard, to be non-judgment and to be witnessing. I think I'd love to be like that.
1: Mm.
0: But it's an automatic thing. I'm always judging and always witnessing.
1: Judging or analysing?
0: Analysing, judging, yeah. And then shutting up to say, hey, shut up and let's just be empathetic.
1: Let's just be with this, yeah. I'm in conversation with Raphael Lee Cass. We're going to go to another one of his songs and we might have a yarn about it afterwards. Here we go. This is about caregiving. Tell me the title of this one.
0: The Ballad of Susie Gordon.
1: Yeah, this is The Ballad of Susie Gordon.

says, just go away. He'll never get better, but she cares for him every day. Sometimes he asks her name, and

she's running out of time. Not knowing who she is anymore,

0: That track there by Raphael Lee Cass. Local fella, octogenarian even. I can tell you from looking at him, he's sitting here in front of me, does not look in his 80s. Not a bit. Not even a bit. That song there was The Ballad of Susie Gordon. Who's Susie?
1: Based on a friend of mine. Based on a couple of people, but largely based on that. It's the title comes from the Ballad of Lucy Jordan,
0: mm-hmm.
1: Marion Faithfull, and Dr. Hook and the Medicine Men from the 70s. That was about a woman who loses her mind and wants to go driving in a car in Paris with the wind in her hair, but she ends up in an ambulance. It's a very sad song. Mm. And so this one is about a woman caring for her husband, I think, 35 years. Is in the dilemma of staying or going, but she's staying. And I've read of other people, someone had MS, multiple sclerosis, and they left. They just left. They didn't want to stay around and be a carer to that degree. That's like a debilitating disease, so... they left. So there's different ways of doing it. So I wrote a song, and the song doesn't resolve anything. It's just that the opportunity is for Susie to dance, but does she do it or does she not? At the moment, she's not.
0: It's a hard and sometimes enduring thing to be a carer. And last week I spoke to a woman called Marla Zapak, and we spoke about people who were living with intellectual and developmental disabilities and this kind of, you know, forgotten people. And I would say that carers are a little bit in that pot. You know, I think life can get really small when you're caring. It feels like a very important conversation, an important topic for some discourse around caring for carers and how we lean into each other in our community to lean towards those who are caring. It's...
1: I don't think they're visible at all, do you?
0: No.
1: They're not. And they're doing this incredible work looking after other people. And it's okay, you understand there's a nurse or there's a medical people, all that sort of thing that you know is helping, but it's the people who are doing it voluntarily or are looking after a loved one.
0: Yeah, primary carers, family members. You know, and even people that are caring in professional roles, you know, it's at least they have each other oftentimes, you know, like if you're working in aged care or if you're working in the hospital setting or if you're working, it's like, or in volunteering, you have other people. But sometimes when you're caring, it can be very, very, very isolating. In that song, you say, secretly waiting for him to die. Which I thought was a really interesting point. Can you expand on that?
1: Yeah, so I know two people there secretly waiting for their partners to die.
0: Mm.
1: One is a domestic violence situation.
0: Wow, yeah.
1: And is trapped, can't get out because a lot of, especially women, let's go that way,
0: yep.
1: Can't get out of the house because where do they go? Live in their car or whatever. So the opportunities are terrible. Mm. So they stay in a domestic violence situation and everyone says, oh, you know, get out. It's easier to say get out. And extremely difficult. You'd know more about it than I would, but it's extremely difficult. What's the other part of my answer, which I've already forgotten?
0: Secretly waiting for him to die, you were saying.
1: So wanting to have a life and being... So one of the lines in the song was chained to the hospital bed. So I sort of did... in the video, it's a metaphorical chain that goes to a bed. And because that's the feeling that she has, she's chained there and can't get away. And the padlock's locked and she hasn't got the key yet. So I thought that she might move away, but she's doing it in steps and she has a therapist. So that thing about carers not having a peer group, but they have to get it from therapists. So
0: if they have the financial means to do that even.
1: Yeah.
0: It's look, this is we could talk a long time about that, I think, Raphael. It's a big thing, and if you are a carer and you're listening, then every care to you, we see you. Raphael, Lee, Cass and I see you, and every care to you. Coming up next is Karen on musical medicine. You're going to want to stay around for that because she always has really cool tracks. And thanks so much for being here, coming in. Did you bike in?
1: My pleasure.
0: What did you bike in this morning?
1: Oh, did I bike in?
0: Yeah.
1: I thought, sort of like, have you been to bike in? Where's that? No, yes, I've biked in. Yes, I did. I actually met Karen out the front of the community centre at the time. Yeah.
0: Oh, nice one. Nice one. Well, thank you very much for biking in. I'm glad that the sun is out for you to bike in. It was a dry ride. Thanks for listening. This today's program marks 1 year of Regard, and I appreciate you, and I love this gig, and I will catch you next week. This has been Emma on Regard on Bay FM 99.9.
1: Bye.
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5: Emma Sutterfield-Smith with Northern Rivers News for Monday the 15th of June. A man and woman have been charged following the death of a 34-year-old man in Tweedheads. Police say they found the man seriously injured at a home in Seaview Crescent just after 2 a.m. on Saturday. Investigators allege the man was assaulted earlier in Tweedhead South before a woman known to him drove him to the scene. Police arrested a 31-year-old man and charged him with domestic violence-related murder. Officers also charged a 29-year-old woman with hindering the discovery of evidence, alleging she provided false information during the investigation. She was granted conditional bail and is due to appear at Tweedhead's local court on the 29th of June. Byronshire residents are being invited to have their say on plans for a proposed new residential suburb near Brunswick Heads. Council has placed three planning documents for the proposed Gorgon Village development on public exhibition. The proposed development would transform 48 hectares of land on Saddle Road into a new neighbourhood featuring terraces, low-rise apartments, smaller lots and affordable housing. A draft planning would see the developer deliver affordable housing, a new roundabout on Gorgon Road, upgrades at Bashforth's Lane, provide sewer infrastructure and set aside land for a future water reservoir. Council says the developer has also reached a separate agreement with the Bundjalung of Byron Bay Arakwal Corporation to deliver additional affordable housing. Community feedback on the proposal is open until the 12th of July through the Your Say page on the council's website. Community organisations can now apply for a share of $1 million in state government funding to support multicultural festivals and events across New South Wales. The Stronger Together Festival and Events Grants Programme is offering grants of between $5,000 and $20,000. The funding is to support events that celebrate cultural diversity and encourage community participation through activities such as food, music and cultural performances. Applications are open for events scheduled between October next year and September 2027. The programme is to be delivered through Multicultural New South Wales, with applications closing on the 13th of July. A woman remains in a critical condition after a shark attack at Coogee Beach in Sydney. Emergency services were called just after 11:15 a.m. on Saturday following reports a swimmer had been bitten by a shark. Police say members of the public pulled the woman from the water and began first aid before emergency crews arrived. The woman, believed to be in her 30s, suffered serious arm and leg injuries. Emergency crews treated her at the scene before airlifting her to hospital. Authorities closed Coogee, Clovelly and Bronte Beach following the incident. A 9-year-old Australian girl has died after police allegedly opened fire on her family's vehicle in Pakistan. The family from Perth were travelling in a rental car in Punjab province when armed robbers reportedly targeted them last week. Pakistani media reports the alleged offenders fled after police arrived at the scene. Authorities allege officers then opened fire on the family's vehicle as it drove away. The young girl later died in hospital, while her father and older brother remain seriously injured. The Department of Foreign Affairs and Trade says it is providing consular assistance to the family. Returning to the Northern Rivers, where the Byron Shire Council has increased the load limit on Byron Creek Bridge to 24 tonnes following structural testing. Council says specialist engineers assessed the bridge earlier this year and confirmed it can safely carry heavier vehicles than previously allowed. The bridge reopened in February with a 6.5-ton limit after a fire damaged the structure in January. Councils say they are now developing repair plans with work expected to begin later this year. Today's stories were sourced from The Guardian, Community Newsroom and The Echo. Emma Setterfield-Smith, Community Newsroom.
6: Musical Medicine is brought to you by Eltham Hotel, a great spot for a cold schooner, a meal with the family, an overnight stay, or more often than not, some bloody good live music.
7: Good afternoon. Here we are, Monday again, and the sun is shining. It's an absolutely stunning day. Everyone's saying something about the day out there here in Byron. Thank you to Emma. Congratulations on 1 year of Regard. Remember well when you slotted into that hour before me, and it's just been a joy crossing paths every week and listening in to all the offerings of Regard, and lovely to hear Raphael on air again. I think we'll see him having his own show sometime soon. Maybe. I don't know if he wants that. Anyway, I'm Karen and I'm with you for the next 2 hours with Musical Medicine. And this week, one of my favourite Irish artists released a song simply called Protest Song. And Fanny Lumsden, one of our great Australian singer-songwriters, put out a song, a new single called Difficult Woman. And I was in the middle of planning a different show and a few changes happened, and I just felt very strongly at the very last minute that the whole show was going to be dedicated to the protest song, or saluting the protest song. Not all angry, shouty, angsty songs, but just reflections on our world, hope for a better world. And I'm going to kick it off with one of our great protest songwriters, Bob Dylan, with an anthem that asks all these wonderful questions about why humanity continues to tolerate war, racism, suffering. The central message of this song is kind of one of frustration, I believe, and deliberately ambiguous. The solutions to these problems, he sings, are possibly glaringly obvious or frustratingly elusive, maybe both. Anyway, of course, it's Bob Dylan. Going to kick things off with his song Blowing in the Wind, and I might just let that play into the new David Keenan song. Irish artist released this week. Wonderful song. I've had it on repeat. I just absolutely love the song. I love the artist, as you'd know if you tune into me much. Anyway, enough from me. There's a lot of music to play, so as always, I'll try and it's not easy for me not to say a lot about songs and artists and things and everything, but I'm going to let the music do the speaking as much as possible, because that's what these songs are about. They say things best. Here's Blowing in the Wind. You're on Bay FM. Hope you can stick around.

mountain exist before it is washed to the sea? Yes, and how many years can some people exist before they're allowed to be free? Yes, and how many times can a man turn his head and pretend that he just doesn't

Oh, what do you reckon? David Keenan from Dundalk in Ireland, one of my favourite artists in recent times. As I said, I've played him a lot. He puts out a lot of music. So if you haven't come across him by any means, do check him out on online, on socials. We've seen him out here once. He was at Sydney Festival and did a little tour of Australia a couple of years back, and we went to Sydney to catch him play there, and I hope we see him back here one day. As I've said before, it's my mission to build his fan base here in Australia. So get on, follow him, listen. He's absolutely wonderful singer-songwriter. And, of course, that is simply called Protest Song, and David tackles some complex issues in it like social housing, mental health, cost of living that a few people have mentioned are not specific to Ireland, but I think it's a bit of a global anthem, apply widely. This new track does reference the political situation in Ireland through a simple folk melody, and he mentions some recent political demonstrations about the American planes that refuel at Shannon Airport. So something we might not see in our news, but because I'm connected with a lot of Irish people, both family and friends and artists, I did clock that one. So that's David Keenan again, who actually informed this whole theme for the show. He put out this song, Protest Song. It was just released a couple of days ago, and I added it to the playlist for today. And then I thought, actually, I'm going to play all protest songs. And I sat down just last night and went boom, boom, boom, boom, boom. Okay, there you go. More than 2 hours music. This is a very easy genre for me to put together. It's part of what I really love in music is the singer-songwriters, the poets, the artists, putting words to what we feel and what we observe, and this global social commentary. So as I said, it's not all angsty music, but you know, there might be a bit of angst. I think there should be. But I'm going to play another one. And, of course, David Keenan. We started with Bob Dylan, and he makes reference to Dylan in that song, I Ain't No Bob Dylan. But instead of doing nothing at all, I sat down and I wrote a protest song. And, yeah, I might beg to differ that he ain't no Bob Dylan. We'll see. I think David's just very early 30s, so we'll see where he's at when he hits 80. I reckon, we'll all know of him by then. Going to play another track now. It's called Letter to America, and it's by an Australian artist, Mike McClellan, who's been around since I was a child. My parents used to go and see him. Incredible singer-songwriter and guitarist, and I got to see him at Woodford the year before last, which was such like an honour and pleasure to see this man sing his songs. You might remember I'm Just a Song and Dance Man. He had a few hits probably back in the 70s. But this one is from his 2022 album, Behind Every Mask, and it's written and recorded some years ago before that man got a second go at the presidency in America. And Mike said, a letter to the America I loved but have lost. It includes a quote from Bob Dylan. So again, tying in Dylan and his protest song. Although this song he references is not really a protest song. He says, Dylan actually kindly gave him permission to use a line from his song. And Mike says, now I have watched as things I found disturbing have been amplified many times over by the ascendancy of Donald Trump and what he represents. But he's not the cause, Mike says. He's a symptom of decline, a decline that has been evident for some time. Mike says, I grieve for the America that once seemed to offer so much hope. This song is my distress at that decline, and I hope it can be turned around. The line he references and got permission to use is Dylan's It's Not Dark Yet, but it's getting there. So I hope you enjoy this song from Mike McClellan. The start of it is his love and fondness of the music and the people of America. And the Not Dark Yet line from Dylan was sort of a poignant, world-weary meditation on kind of aging, mortality. Anyway, see what you think. Mike McClellan, and I might go into another song after that. Let's see how we go. I'm not doing very well at not speaking too much, am I? Let's get on with the music. You're on Bay FM, Musical Medicine, through till 2 o'clock. Here is Mike with his Letter to America.

I don't quite know how to begin this. I'm not sure of what to say. You see, I'm really saddened by what I see today. I grew up with the drifters.

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That what you said you stood for wasn't just a joke. 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

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And how you've trashed your brand. Somewhere in the shadows, I can hear Bob Dylan swear. It's not dark yet. Getting there.

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1: Australian singer-songwriter Mike McLellan, who is also 80 years old. I don't know if you caught Emma's show talking to Raphael or my show some weeks back on Octogenarians. So if I do that again, I'll be adding Mike and some of his other music to the show. Mike McLellan with his commentary written some years ago in a letter to America. You're on Bay FM. I'm Karen. I'm with you through till 2. Hope you can stick around for more musical medicine honouring the art of the protest song.
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1: Oh, it sounds great, the Festival of Stones. I think Ruby Fields was there that I interviewed a while back before she started her tour and released her new album. As I said, this is protest songs, protest music, and I should say that anything the artists sing and say and anything I reflect is just my personal opinion, not that of the stations. I'm not going to get political, but, you know, some of these songs do make some statements and they're a social commentary and there's a lot going on in the world, so I think music and art speaks to that best. And, you know, it is that man in America. I try not to actually use his name that much, but I think he's turning 80 today. Anyway, it's only fair he gets a mention. So here's another track, but written, it was released back in 2018. It's by Eric Bibb, incredible American blues man. And it was on his album Global Griot. And this is obviously referencing the President of America, but was it back when he was first in power, or it must have been? Is it that long ago that he's been in our lives, on our screens, playing havoc? Anyway, this is Eric's commentary. It's called What's He Gonna Say Today?

Oh, don't it make you want to holler? Don't it make you want to pray? He references in that song, I Know You Know His Name. And yeah, we all know who that song would be referencing. And just to clarify, the first president.

0: 1970, Cat Stevens, Where Do the Children Play? Classic song, just as appropriate today, sadly.
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0: So apart from the song that I've already played and mentioned early in the show by David Keenan called Protest Song, Our Fanny Lumsden, Australia's wonderful singer-songwriter Fanny Lumsden, put out a new single this week, which was a taster of her album to come. And she's actually about to tour as well. I don't know if anyone's seen Fanny live. I saw her at Brun's Picture House a couple of years back with my darling mum. And yeah, she was absolutely wonderful. There's so much vibrancy and fun going on in that stage. And she has her husband and a brother in the band. And also she was at Blues Fest the year before last, if I remember correctly. Anyway, seen her a couple of times. She's wonderful. And she's actually doing a tour which is solo. And she's coming to the hall at Clunes, which I only just learnt. And yes, I'll see if I've got the dates for that. But Fanny seems to be done apologising

Her new track is called Difficult Woman, and this Australian country favourite has released this song from her forthcoming studio album, and it's a track that said to feel both deeply personal and universally relatable. It was recorded live in a single take with nothing more than Fanny and her guitar. Difficult Woman strips everything back to let the song's message take centre stage. There's a video online, you can check it out. It says that this song is raw, honest and entirely unapologetic. It is a statement piece from an artist who has never been afraid to tell the truth, even when it's uncomfortable. That's, I guess, what this show is honouring as well, those who have the courage to truth tell and not be stopped by discomfort or fear, and make these protest songs. What else can I say about this song? She says at the heart of this song is a sentiment that many women will immediately recognise. And I did. As soon as I heard it, I was like, boom, that's going on the next week's playlist. And it was this song and David's protest song that just kind of made me think of a theme for the whole 2 hours today. So I do hope you can stick around. I'm going to play Fanny Lumsden's Difficult Woman now, and I'm going to follow it up with Sinead O'Connor, who, of course, was looked on as a difficult woman, but we might talk about Sinead after these tracks. You are on Bay FM. I'm Karen, taking you through till 2 o'clock. I hope your Monday's kicking off well. It's a beautiful, beautiful day out here in Byron. Here's Fanny.

I love that track. New one by Fanny Lumsden, as I mentioned, Difficult Woman, and Fanny is kicking off a tour that she's calling the Only Fans Tour, which I had up on my computer screen last night, and my partner glanced over and said, oh, you're looking at OnlyFans, and we had a bit of a chat about what that was. So very funny and fun play on words, very Fanny Lumsden. She is kicking off her tour in Coaldale, and she'll be here in the Northern Rivers at the Clunes Hall on Saturday, July 11th. Here, as promised, is some Sinead O'Connor. You're on Bay FM. Here's to Difficult Women.

0: the unmistakable, haunting voice of Sinead O'Connor, Black Boys on Mopeds from her 1990 album, I Do Not Want What I Haven't Got. That song is, of course, a scathing critique of institutional racism and police brutality in Britain, written long ago, as I said, while it's also condemning hypocrisy of British government regarding international human rights. And Sinead, as we all know, was given a lot of flack for her truth-telling, and just to reflect on this woman who is no longer with us and how scorned and how difficult her life was before she passed, and then how much was realised in her passing of maybe how cruel people had been to her and how admired she was, and why didn't this happened while she was alive. There was a beautiful piece honouring her written by Linda Coogan Byrne and Anya Terrell at Sinead's passing, and this is just a snippet of it. They said, "We have lost our Banrion," which is the Gaelic term for queen. "We have lost our Banrion, truth teller, a visionary. Our kitchen radios warned us to be quiet, careful, pious, calm, good girls. We were warned of Sinead's madness, instability, her dangerous politics, her attention-seeking ways. We watched her be belittled, chewed up and spat out by not only the worldwide media, but by her very own, her own country, which she loved with every cell. If they hated me, they will hate you," she sings. We knew, all knew, what she meant. While many of us stayed rebellious, bold, wild and free because of Sinead, we always had to keep one eye peering over our shoulders for the ever-present voice of the church and the state telling us how we as women were supposed to be. Some of us eventually stopped singing. Some of us emigrated, and some of us turned quiet because we saw what they did to Sinead. So honouring that difficult woman, following playing that Fanny Lumsden song about, or named difficult woman. Of course, I think we hear this term a lot these days, and Jane Goodall, the late beautiful Jane Goodall, one of her quotes is, "It actually doesn't take much to be considered a difficult woman. That's why there are so many of us." So, yeah, a little reflecting there on Sinead and difficult women. Here's to speaking up. Let's have a few community announcements before we continue with the musical medicine.
1: What's happening in your area? Here are today's community service announcements.
0: Okay, just a couple of quick community service announcements. So much happening in the community. Let's see, what do we start with? There is a screening of the documentary Floodland, which I've heard is very, very good, and a satellite Q&A with director Gordon Gustie, and that is happening on 25 June at Mullumbimby Drill Hall, and it's from 7 till 9 p.m. The film captures the aftermath of the Lismore 2022 floods and showcases the First Nations wisdom and community-led solutions that emerged. Yeah, I'll never forget that, the Koori Mail turning into that extraordinary hub for so long, despite their own damage. And anyway, I digress. Yeah, it was very much a First Nations community-led solution. This is a ticketed event for this film. There will also be a Byron screening happening a few weeks later. So that is the screening and of Floodland at Drill Hall on the 25th of June. Together She Thrives, always putting on great great events and gatherings. This is a bushwalk. Together She Thrives is inviting women to join a free bushwalk to Wyanwyan Falls on Saturday, 27 June, from 9 a.m. to 1 p.m. This beautiful guided walk follows Rocky Creek through stunning rainforest scenery, waterfalls and natural boulder formations. It's a wonderful opportunity to connect with nature, enjoy some gentle exercise and meet other women in a relaxed and supportive environment. Participants can carpool or can meet at the falls. A reasonable level of fitness is required. Bookings are essential and can be made via togethershethrives.org.au. Let's do one more. Flow State Swim Company is a new swimming school launching at Mullum Pool this term three, designed for children who feel anxious or fearful in the water. 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So check that out. 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
0: Okay, let's keep going with the music, in the spirit of protest. Like I said, it's not just angsty, political, shouty protest songs, but merely reflections and social commentaries and perhaps a cry for a better, more sane world, which artists have been speaking to for a long time. And here's some Rising Appalachia encouraging that to continue. This is Speak Up. It's Speak Out from their Ley Lines album, and it features Annie DeFranco. I'm with you through till 2 o'clock. 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

Oh, that was Holly Joyce. No Kind Man for Mankind. That was released back in 2020, and she's Australian from Melbourne. There doesn't seem to be much music recorded by Holly Joyce, but I've had that song around for a long time in my mind. But it does seem, looking at her socials, she might be playing gigs again more recently, maybe re-emerging. So I'll be definitely keeping an ear and an eye out for Holly Joyce, Melbourne Australian singer-songwriter. And before that, also in this spirit of the protest song, was Judy Small, who is also, I believe, Australian. Her track You Don't Speak For Me was released in 1998 on an album called Homefront, and it says she's an Australian former folk music singer, songwriter and musician, and a retired judge of the Federal Circuit Court of Australia. As a performer, she's been hailed as the grand dame of Australian folk music. That's Judy Small, and yet I don't think I've ever heard of her before, that song coming to my attention some time ago. Maybe you know more about Judy or you've heard of her. I don't know. Thanks for the text messages. Foggy Dew, one of my favourites, says a texter, which was Sinead and the Chieftains. And good to hear you're enjoying this set of protest songs, or loosely protest songs, about all sorts of things, reflections on this world and the times we live in, but through the eyes and the remembering of what artists have put into the world, we are reminded that a lot of these things have been around and being, you know, hoped to be better for our whole entire lives. So I know, you know, at my age it feels like, wow, are we still singing these songs that were written in my childhood? And I know my parents' generation, well, I don't know, they must just, despair at times, like, humanity, what are you doing? I've got heaps more music, as always. It's just come up 1:05. I'm Karen with Musical Medicine, taking you through till 2:00, and then there'll be lots more shows with more good music. Let's keep going with some Lucas Nelson. Little language warning on this one, if that's a problem, although I think that slid into another one that I didn't give a warning about. This is a great track he wrote years back. This is Turn Off the News and Build a Garden. Gosh, it was put out in 2019. It seems like yesterday I saw him playing this on a YouTube or on socials. The album was of the same name, and Lucas Nelson is Willie Nelson's son, and he did a few years at Bluesfest, and he's an awesome performer and songwriter. He wrote a lot of the music and was in the band on the newer version of Star Is Born. The one with Lady Gaga and Bradley Cooper, yes. You can see Lucas as part of the band there, and he did a lot of the songwriting, like I said. I think he wrote Shallow and maybe most of the music on that soundtrack. Anyway, this is not that. This is Turn Off the News and Build a Garden. This is just the best sentiment, I think, and on some days we really, really must adhere to it. You're on Bay FM, and here it is, Lucas Nelson and Promise of the Real, Turn Off the News.

0: dire straits there with Industrial Disease, as I said, from way back in 1982, playing all protest songs today, or those sort of inspired by that idea. I've got lots more music, another 45 minutes with you after these sponsorship messages.
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2: Ah, yes, Bay FM 99.9 in beautiful Byron, and it looks like the weather is still behaving very nicely out there. It's been a little bit drizzly again. Everyone was just getting excited about that lovely dry autumn weather, and it started raining again, but we are getting nice little spells, and someone downstairs I came in remarked today, it feels like spring, and it certainly does. Going to keep the tracks rolling. Here's some John Lennon from his Imagine album. I don't want to be a soldier, mama. I don't want to die.

Such an epic track by John Lennon from that Imagine album. And of course, we all know the song Imagine and all that that hopes and imagines for. But there's so many great tracks on that. How Do You Sleep? Crippled Inside. It's just the whole fantastic album. And that one, I Don't Want to Be a Soldier, Mama, I Don't Want to Die. Listening to that, you know, it feels that like it's the voice of a young man expressing all the things that he might not want to do but society expects of, or, you know, he's pushed into it. And I can't help but wonder how many mamas have also had that feeling that they don't want their son to be a soldier and go out and die in these never-ending futile wars that we continue seeing. Reminded me of a quote that I saw recently from the wonderful Arundhati Roy, who said, "Once weapons were manufactured to fight wars, now wars are manufactured to sell weapons." kind of feels like the truth, but a little bit of a depressing one. Anyway, we're going to keep the protest songs going. A little bit more on that futility of war and its constant fights that go on. This is a bit of Michael Franti from his Everyone Deserves Music album, and everyone does deserve music. And this is called Bomb the World. 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
3: Oh, yeah, good reminder there that the bayfm.org website has all shows available after we finish. They get uploaded and you can listen back if you missed it or missed some of or want to re-listen. They're all there for your ears' pleasure. And there are so many great shows on Monday and every day here. Whenever I turn on 99.9, I'm usually very happy with what fills my ears, whether it's driving around or sometimes at home. Wonderful community station that we are all very, very honoured to be part of. I know I'm very happy to play some small part in this this beautiful organisation full of incredible people, some who've been here over 20 years doing their shows, and a lot of love put into every week's programs that they present.

on being anti-war and really standing for justice. Like I can feel what stirs me up the most is injustice wherever I see it. And just, yeah, like I said, the futility of this constant war and what drives wars and all the innocent lives that it takes and those that make the decisions and, yeah, these insane men that are, you know, inverted commas, leading and ruling the world are just, yeah, enough, hey, enough. I don't know how you feel, but I really love, it's like these sort of songs where others reflect that they see the world in the same way and they speak of hope and ways that we could make things better. I know we've been singing them a long time, but it just makes me feel like, yes, there's my people. Yeah, when I'm in live shows where these artists play, I feel like it's my church. It's like, others see and feel the same way I do. And yeah, I just love this next band too, Dave Matthews Band. Dave is a unflinching voice for justice and equality and not senselessly killing humans. He has spoken up recently at live shows in America. We haven't seen them out here for a very long time, Dave Matthews Band. They played, or they were, I should say, on the Blues Fest lineup the year that it first got cancelled for COVID, and never been announced since. And of course, now Blues Fest is gone. Will Dave Matthews Band tour Australia again? I certainly hope so. Love their music. They're just not as well known or well loved here as like in the US. They play stadiums, and when they've come out here, the crowd just sing along. And once we found out that a lot of the people in the crowd were Americans who'd come out here just to see them in smaller crowds and follow them around the country, they have a huge fan base in the US. Anyway, this is a track of theirs called Don't Drink the Water. Chose it fitting with the theme. This one explores the forceful colonization and displacement of Native Americans. Sounds familiar. Dave Matthews has stated that this song's lyrics are told from the perspective of a heartless colonizing villain who justifies the erasure of Indigenous culture for the sake of expansion. As I said, sounds all too familiar. If only it was just a thing of the past that Dave had written about and we were horrified, but no, on it goes. This is called Don't Drink the Water. You're on Bay FM and I'm Karen with you through till 2:00.

0: truly, truly, truly one of the greatest live bands in this world. I feel so, so lucky to have seen them many times, the Dave Matthews Band, and that was Don't Drink the Water. And I don't know how you're feeling out there, but I was rocking out to that one, singing along, just switch the buttons to get back on air just in time. I'd lost myself in the music. Hope you've been enjoying the tunes. If you've been tuned in, I've got about another 15 minutes with you. Here's a quick sponsorship message and we'll continue with a few more tunes.
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0: Another good reminder, you can become a subscriber or you can just make a donation to this community-run radio station that provides so many services and information and, of course, music and voices from this whole region. So, yeah, jump on the website, bayfm.org, and support this station staying alive, all the good people involved. It is all community voluntary run, all of it. So, yeah, we appreciate all the donations and goodwill when it comes in. I've got 15 minutes more with you. Yeah, we're nearly at the end. Gosh, as always, I'm at the pointy end where I go, which few songs am I going to finish with? I'm going to play one that I had queued up, Ray Zaragoza, who you may not know. You may have known a fair few of the artists I've been playing today in the spirit of protest. Ray was born and raised in Manhattan and moved to LA at the age of 14. And her mother is an immigrant from Japan and her father is of Mexican and Native American Odom heritage. Her great-grandmother was adopted out of her tribe as a young child, raised by a white woman and forced to assimilate. Again, how sadly familiar these stories are in our own lands, in Native America. All over the world we see this displacement, colonisation, children taken. Again, all I can say is surely enough. Like, come on, humanity, let's do better. This is Ray Zaragoza, an artist I discovered quite some time ago with her song American Dream. This is one that... yeah, another little language warning. It's called When This Shit Is Over, and it's got in brackets a lockdown demo from her 2023 album, Hold That Spirit. You're on Bay FM. This is Ray Zaragoza.

0: Hold out your arms, feel the winds, launch yourself from the land. Jingiwala blagamia rakudugun, jandamani nyali garamanyali, nyali nya nyathan nyathan jen, garamanyali, wana wana jung ma malagunu, bugube rakudugun, bugube.
1: Beautiful message from Delta. It just makes me take a deep breath in and out, and just feel into the luck and the joy of living here on Bundjalung country, and the stories and the storytellers of past and present and existing and to come, and how lucky we are to be here and have our First Nations people with all their wisdom share it so openly and generously with us and their art. And thank you for the text messages. I love to hear that the music is touching people. And thanks, Mashatan says that you know what I mean about being in a live music crowd and feeling with my people. There is nothing like it. I agree. And the demise of a lot of our local festivals is a deep sadness for a lot of us. But we've got the Mullum Roots Festival coming up in a few short weeks, which you'll be hearing lots about in coming weeks. So, let's continue with the music. All these protest songs are somehow often uplifting. I don't know. What do you think? This is Ella's song, Sweet Honey in the Rock. You're on Bay FM.

0: How beautiful are those voices? They were also at Blues Fest one year, Sweet Honey in the Rock, with their great message, those who believe in freedom cannot rest. That's Ella's song. Beautiful, beautiful track there. And sorry for the slight interruption in sound. Sometimes it's all the difference of a left click or a right click. And that is my reminder to you to do things that scare you or that you're not feeling ready for, because I thought that that sort of thing on radio would be the end of the world. And now I know it's just not. You just deal with things as they come up, make mistakes. But yeah, the joy in doing what we're passionate about and love is definitely worth taking a deep dive into. I'm going to play another track now by Mike Love, and that's probably almost what I've got time for. We'll see how we go. Here is Mike Love with Teachers, part two. Long intro. Yeah. Don't know if you know Mike Love. He's been here many times. I've seen him at Mullum Civic Hall, Mullum Music Fest, Spirit Fest, I think. Anyway, if you Mike Love.
1: 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You must give something.
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3: 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You have to show them. You have to lead them by example.
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5: When we have fear in us, we become very weak. We are much less than ourselves. Every time fear is taking us over, we suffer so much. And we have the impression that we are nothing except fear.
6: Do not let them scare you into silence.
7: Death is a force of nature, just like lightning. The righteous face it every day and pass it by. But those with evil in their hearts fear it. That is why there's no need to slay the wicked. Just lead them to face death and they will perish.

Ah, Mike Love. That's about all I've got time for this week. Hope you've enjoyed the protest songs. I could do another few hours and I might just have to revisit it. I'm sure I will. Yeah, wonderful artists and songs. There's a lot going on in the world. There's a lot to protest about. We should stay hopeful and speak up when we feel able to. I've just finished Sarah Wilson's latest book, which I pre-ordered. It's not quite out, but it is available for pre-order. And it's making sense of the whole world and the kind of mess we're in, the collapsing systems, what's going on. And there's a lot of hope and ideas in it. It's called I Eat the Stars. Sarah Wilson, yeah, great book. We are invited to not turn away, but as Emma in Regard says, turn towards each other. So let's go out with some Pink Floyd. I'll be back next week, Monday, midday. I'll be speaking to Lucy Thorne, who is performing at the Mullum Roots Festival. Stick around for Jamie with his Balearic beats and, yeah, everyone coming up, Merrin, Ari, Wirichin. There's a continual day and night of good music ahead. Thanks for tuning in today. Thanks for the texts, and I'll be back next week. Enjoy your week. Enjoy the sunshine.

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2: Emma Sutterfield-Smith with Northern Rivers News for Monday the 15th of June. A man and woman have been charged following the death of a 34-year-old man in Tweedheads. Police say they found the man seriously injured at a home in Seaview Crescent just after 2 a.m. on Saturday. Investigators allege the man was assaulted earlier in Tweedhead South before a woman known to him drove him to the scene. Police arrested a 31-year-old man and charged him with domestic violence-related murder. Officers also charged a 29-year-old woman with hindering the discovery of evidence, alleging she provided false information during the investigation. She was granted conditional bail and is due to appear at Tweedhead's local court on the 29th of June. Byron Shire residents are being invited to have their say on plans for a proposed new residential suburb near Brunswick Heads. Council has placed three planning documents for the proposed Goulgan Village development on public exhibition. The proposed development would transform 48 hectares of land on Saddle Road into a new neighbourhood featuring terraces, low-rise apartments, smaller lots and affordable housing. A draft planning would see the developer deliver affordable housing, a new roundabout on Goulgan Road, upgrades at Bashforth's Lane, provide sewer infrastructure and set aside land for a future water reservoir. Council says the developer has also reached a separate agreement with the Bundjalung of Byron Bay Arakwal Corporation to deliver additional affordable housing. Community feedback on the proposal is open until the 12th of July through the Your Say page on the council's website. Community organisations can now apply for a share of $1 million in state government funding to support multicultural festivals and events across New South Wales. The Stronger Together Festival and Events Grants Programme is offering grants of between $5,000 and $20,000. The funding is to support events that celebrate cultural diversity and encourage community participation through activities such as food, music and cultural performances. Applications are open for events scheduled between October next year and September 2027. The programme is to be delivered through Multicultural New South Wales, with applications closing on the 13th of July. A woman remains in a critical condition after a shark attack at Coogee Beach in Sydney. Emergency services were called just after 11:15 a.m. on Saturday following reports a swimmer had been bitten by a shark. Police say members of the public pulled the woman from the water and began first aid before emergency crews arrived. The woman, believed to be in her 30s, suffered serious arm and leg injuries. Emergency crews treated her at the scene before airlifting her to hospital. Authorities closed Coogee, Clovelly and Bronte Beach following the incident. A 9-year-old Australian girl has died after police allegedly opened fire on her family's vehicle in Pakistan. The family from Perth were travelling in a rental car in Punjab province when armed robbers reportedly targeted them last week. Pakistani media reports the alleged offenders fled after police arrived at the scene. Authorities allege officers then opened fire on the family's vehicle as it drove away. The young girl later died in hospital, while her father and older brother remained seriously injured. The Department of Foreign Affairs and Trade says it is providing consular assistance to the family. Returning to the Northern Rivers, where the Byron Shire Council has increased the load limit on Byron Creek Bridge to 24 tonnes following structural testing. Council says specialist engineers assessed the bridge earlier this year and confirmed it can safely carry heavier vehicles than previously allowed. The bridge reopened in February with a 6.5 tonne limit after a fire damaged the structure in January. Councils say they are now developing repair plans, with work expected to begin later this year. Today's stories were sourced from The Guardian, Community Newsroom and The Echo. Emma Sutterfield-Smith, Community Newsroom.
3: 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It's just like being in the city.
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1: Tell them leave.

Buongiorno, buonasera. You're listening to Bonanza with Lucia. I'm covering for Merrin and Ari, who are away today. Bringing you a bit of, I guess, football-inspired music. I'm very excited about the World Cup. I watched a match this morning. Cote d'Ivoire and Ecuador. Cote d'Ivoire scored in the 86th minute, which was nail-biting. We love nail-biting soccer. Next up, I'm playing you the anthem of Cote d'Ivoire, Orange, Blanc, Vert. Before we had iParty. And first up, Andiamo from a couple of excellent DJ Anderson Pariso version from Nidia and Valentina Magaletti.

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That was Meetup Paki, feat. 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Next up, L'Amour pour Boucler. And before we had Subaru from Shbash. 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

0: That was Up Patriots to Arms from Franco Battiato. And before we had 20 Hertz, Capricorn. You're listening to Bonanza with Lucia, covering for Marin and Ari. After the show, there's Wirichin with Darren and our very own Joe Wiley. For Homecoming. That's a show that I normally feature in every now and again, once a month, more or less. A couple of ads coming up. And then Sicilia from the DJ Plead version from, we heard earlier, a Brazilian song at the start. It's from the same album from Nidia and Valentina Magaletti. Valentina Magaletti is a percussionist who I like a lot. This is kind of, it's a collaboration with a lot of different DJs and musicians. Really nice. Quite eclectic.
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Hello, hello. If you're just tuning in, you're listening to Bonanza with Lucia. Time for some community announcements. There is a screening of the documentary Floodland and a satellite Q&A with director Jordan Giusti on the 25th of June at Mullumbimby Drill Hall from 7 to 9 p.m. The film captures the aftermath of the Lismore 2022 floods and showcases the First Nations wisdom and community-led solutions that emerged. This is a ticketed event. There will also be a screening happening a few weeks later in Byron. There's a bushwalk coming up. Together She Thrives is inviting women to join a free bushwalk to Wynyawyn Falls on Saturday, 27th of June from 9 a.m. to 1 p.m. This beautiful guided walk follows Rocky Creek through stunning rainforest scenery, waterfalls and natural boulder formations. It's a wonderful opportunity to connect with nature, enjoy some gentle exercise and meet other women in a relaxed and supportive environment. Participants can carpool or meet at the falls. A reasonable level of fitness is required. Bookings are essential and can be made via togethershethrives.org.au. Next up, we have Tristi di Rabbia from Disordine.

poco, come il non poter essere anche tu, in mezzo a loro. 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

If you're just tuning in now, you're listening to Bonanza with Lucia. We just heard that was a magical traditional song from Italy, Red Niliu, a musica. And next up, I wanted to play you, I've been listening to this album a lot. It's a compilation of Greek women singer-songwriters. This song is by Savina Giannitou. The song is called Kalirona Stou Gatou. The album is from 1985. I'll have to put these track listings online because the names are a little bit hard to remember. Savina Giannitou.

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I wanted to cast your minds back to the year of 1986 when Maradona performed one of his most famous moments in the World Cup, which was held in Mexico. World Cup will be held this year, is being held this year in Mexico, Canada and the US. I've got a little snippet to play for you. I'm here for the next half an hour. You're listening to Bonanza with Lucia. And next up we've got Origin with Darren. After that, he's here for 2 hours. And then after that, we have the Homecoming Show with Joe.

0: the first half, England hold their own. Then, 5 minutes into the second half, the turning point comes with a decisive Maradona break.
1: Maradona on the ball, always danger, lays it outside and finds Valdana. He can't turn. Maradona's there, rises above ship. And is that goal going to be allowed? Schoen came out, Maradona challenged him. Peter Schoen is claiming he was fouled. And that goal is going

0: If you're wondering what games are coming up in the World Cup, tomorrow we have at 2 a.m. Spain, Cabo Verde. At 5 a.m. we have Belgium, Egypt. At 8 a.m. we've got Saudi Arabia, Uruguay. And at 11 a.m. Iran, New Zealand. We just heard Palestina from Mattia Bazar. And next up, An End by Muslim Cause. But first, some ads.
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took it, a copy of it over to the general manager, and when he heard it, he cried too. I'm talking a little too much, probably, but I want to say one other thing.

You've been listening to Bonanza with Lucia. Thanks for tuning in. That's pretty much it for me tonight. I'm going to play one more Italian song, Appena un po', from Premiata Forneria Marconi. We just heard Austin, Texas from Pablo's Eye. And before that, an end from Muslim Gauze from the album Mullah Said. Next up, we've got Wurichin with Darren for next 2 hours. Stay tuned. Have a beautiful night, everyone.

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1: 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Bugurbe, good thing.
2: 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Welcome to another 2 hours of the Weirgin Radio Show here with DJ Terranullis. Thank you very much for Lucia for sitting in and running the Bonanza Show. And some great music there. I was listening to it on the way in. Beautiful selection of music. So, tonight's show, firstly, I'd like to acknowledge that here we are sitting in Bay FM. We are most easterly stationed in the nation, and we also are on land of the Arakul people of the greater Banjalung Nation, and respect to all people. So, on tonight's show, I've got the National Indigenous Radio News, as usual, and I'll bring that up shortly. Also, I have an exciting interview coming in, and it's the 19th year of the Northern Territory Intervention, and there's a special double film screening event at the Regent in Mooloolamba, and it's I'm going to be talking with the director and producer of the two films that we'll be showing, Luca Nara and of course Our Generation. Sinem will be in shortly, probably after the the National Indigenous Radio News. So stay tuned for that. Also, I was digging through my music collection, and I found some interviews that I thought I lost. So I'm going to surprise you with an interview that I had with the legendary Archie Roach. So they'll be coming a little later in the show. So we have 2 hours. That first music you heard there that I started the show off with was, of course, Emma Donovan, off one of her early albums, probably one of her first albums, and it was a song called Not Even a Breeze. So let's get sorted in. I'll play one more song, and then I'll go straight to the National Indigenous Radio News. So here's a song by Gurumul.

0: Yes, and a beautiful song there by Gurumul called Dilua. And off his album, Dilua, the Orchestral Sessions by Gurumul. Beautiful voice, transcends you. So now it's time for the National Indigenous Radio News. I'll take you there right now.
1: Factor, because when children are disconnected from their families, particularly children in the care system, they've got no one to tell if something's gone wrong.
2: I will say we are watching and we'll be looking forward to an appointment, and we'll be working quite closely with them.
3: When women have safe and secure housing, they can reconnect with their children, families and their community.
4: Not having the bad guy eat Gagi was probably the big one. We had to change that to a bamboo cage. I was like, why don't we put him in a cage instead?
5: Hello and welcome to the weekly news and review. You just heard some of the stories we've been following. I'm Karen Durante, and before we continue, I want to acknowledge the traditional owners of the land and acknowledge our ancestors and elders. Advocates for a set of guidelines aimed at reducing the overrepresentation of Aboriginal and Torres Strait Islander children and young people in care say any move to modify its application ignores evidence on what works. The Northern Territory Government wants to make changes to the Aboriginal and Torres Strait Islander child placement principle in the wake of the death of a 5-year-old Aboriginal girl. The final report into Queensland's child protection system recommends making adoption simpler. SNAIC CEO Catherine Niddle says the report's recommendations, if implemented, will disproportionately affect Indigenous kids. I asked for her view on what can be described as attacks on the child placement principle.
1: Yeah, and this one is ridiculous, right? It's misinformed, misguided and ridiculous attacks on the child placement principle, which is a human rights framework that protects children. That's what it was designed to do. And it was developed many, many years ago after the Bringing Them Home report, based on findings of that report and with the voices of members of the Stolen Generation informing it. And it essentially says, if it comes to a point where intervention is required, then the first thing you've got to do is work with the child's family to look at where a child should be placed safely. And then it works through a whole heap of different things that ensure that children remain connected to their families, remain connected to their communities, and remain connected to their culture. And again, these sorts of things backed up in massive inquiries like the Royal Commission into Institutionalised Sexual Abuse Against Children, that found that culture is a protective factor, because when children are disconnected from their families, particularly children in the care system, they've got no one to tell if something's gone wrong.
5: What's the evidence say in addressing the overrepresentation of Aboriginal and Islander children in care?
1: Oh, look, it shows that if you partner with Aboriginal communities, Aboriginal families and Aboriginal organisations, you can radically change that trajectory. There are already examples in Queensland where the number of children out of home care has passed parity. What that means is you are less likely to be removed from your family if you are Aboriginal in those particular jurisdictions. Now, again, they're only tiny subsets. It isn't the story at scale. At scale, the number of our children entering out of home care systems is disgraceful and is nearly 50% right across the country. We also know that, since say in places like Territory, only 17%, less than 17% of those children will be placed with an Aboriginal carer or a kinship carer. We know that those children, and I'm only using the Territory as this example, we know that less than 5% of those children will ever be reunited with their families. But those stats start to change, and more importantly, when we're talking about stats, we're talking about children. The story for children changes when you're working with Aboriginal communities and Aboriginal families and Aboriginal organisations. You get much better contact with families. Children are able to learn their stories. They're able to go home. Their families are strengthened. And that's what you want. You don't want children in out-of-home care systems. You want children safe at home with their families and with their communities able to support them the way every child in Australia should be supported.
5: back to Queensland now. Of course, Natalie Lewis, her tenure hasn't been extended by the Queensland government. I guess you'd like to see that position filled, that vacancy filled, but any...
1: absolute urgent.
5: Yeah. Any comments on Natalie's departure and also for potentially who might step in?
1: Yeah, look, Commissioner Lewis was an incredible commissioner. The work she did in bringing children's voices into rooms where they are not heard was phenomenal. She was staunch and she stepped up and she spoke very bravely. But most importantly, her contact with children was genuine and she was fierce in their advocacy for them and she was fierce in her understanding of what really needed to change. Her absence leaves a massive gap and it leaves a gap at a time when we really needed a commissioner, to an Aboriginal commissioner, to respond to findings like the inquiry, because commissioners are accountability mechanisms. They're the ones that hold the governments accountable to their legislation, to their policies and to their programs. Without that voice, we have a massive, massive hole. So it is urgent that the government moves on this. I've heard that there'll be a six-month gap, whether that's just the recruitment phase or whether recruitment doesn't start for another 6 months, I'm not clear on. But it is a massive hole and it's a massive toll at a time when the commissioner's voice is vital.
5: That's Snake CEO Catherine Little. With no Natalie Lewis, the only other commissioner who can hold Queensland to account is Sue Ann Hunter, the National Commissioner for Aboriginal and Torres Strait Islander Children and Young People. She says the final report of the Commission of Inquiry into Queensland's child protection system is a mixed bag. While she welcomes some sections of the report, she's concerned there's potential threats to a child's connection to culture and identity. One of the recommendations says the government should simplify the adoption process. The report also found there's no evidence that racism has played a part in child removals. Sue Ann Hunter says that's far from true.
2: The report confirms, I guess, what we already know for years, the system in Queensland is failing our children and that they are really overrepresented within the system, and the report shows that. There's a lot we actually welcome in the report. So we, you know, the focus on family-based care and early help is right, and we love that. But to be really honest, it's parts that of concern because they don't go far enough to uphold the rights of our kids that are in care. The fact that they don't go far enough to uphold the rights of the obligations under the Conventions of the Rights of the Child. That includes the child's right to their family and their identity and their culture. And I guess the inquiry heard more than 1,000 submissions and roughly around 50 of young people. Those families deserve and those children deserve more than a report that sits on a shelf. For us, I guess watching it is the real test of how the Queensland government implements this. I think we're particularly watching the permanency and adoption recommendations quite closely. And I guess for the Commission, we want to be really clear that where we draw the line, that permanency has to mean stability and belonging for our kids. It cannot become a way for the state to move our children permanently away from their family and their culture. We know that culture is a protective factor, and we know that when our kids are connected to family and culture and country, they just live better and they just do better. And again, if I go back to the Conventions of the Rights of the Child, they have a right to their identity and they have a right to their culture and staying connected. This report proposes making the Aboriginal and Torres Strait Islander placement principle subordinate to a paramount principle. And there's a recommendation 9 under 5A, it sits there. We don't support that. The principle doesn't put a child at risk. It actually strengthens their protection. Safety and culture are always weighed together. It's never one or the other. So we need to be really clear when the principle needs to be applied properly to all active efforts, not misapplied and then, you know, made subordinate to other. We cannot have Aboriginal and Torres Strait Islander children in systems where they're totally disconnected from their country and community. So that's one for us that we're really concerned about.
6: We're seeing this in the Northern Territory as well, where they're using the same talking points, where they're saying they're taking a road of safety rather than, you know, prioritising, placing the child within community. How concerning is this trend that we might see this more as we go around the country?
2: It's actually really concerning. I guess the argument that's coming out for me that I'm really concerned about is it's either safety or it's the culture. And it's not either or. The Aboriginal Child Placement Principle is safety for our children and protects them. We understand that children at risk need to be removed, but it doesn't mean you can't follow the Aboriginal Child Placement Principle. It's concerning in the fact of it come out of the Bringing Them Home report, the Aboriginal Child Placement Principle, because of removals. We can't go backwards in this country. We really cannot. And that's one of the things we'll be honestly looking at within the commission.
6: Yeah, that's right. I guess that would mean we're going back and we're already trying to push for more of these recommendations to come out when there actually seems to be going back. But I guess the reason I'm talking to you is that a week before this report came out, the Queensland Commissioner, Natalie Lewis, finished her role. So at the moment, they don't have a Queensland Aboriginal Torres Strait Islander Children's Commissioner. What's the process of replacing Natalie, and how long should this take?
2: That's obviously a question for the government in Queensland. But I will say we are watching and we'll be looking forward to an appointment, and we'll be working quite closely with them. I guess, as you said before, going backwards in this country, I worry that there won't be an appointment with some of the ways this report has spoken about, I guess, our children. We'll be watching closely. We will want to work with them. Some of our other states and territories still don't have an Aboriginal and Torres Strait Islander Children's Commission. So they've already got one. It's there. We're hoping that that gets advertised soon. The other thing is we don't want the process rushed just because we want someone in the role. We want the right person in the role. So we're watching and working closely. If the government want to work closely, we're happy to do that. But we'll be watching. And once they appoint, which we're hoping they do, we'll be working closely with them as well.
6: Does that mean, does that make your job harder when states and territories don't have a children's commissioner, I guess, locally?
2: It does. They do have, WA and the Northern Territory both have children's commissioners, but they're both Aboriginal people in those roles. They don't specifically have a role to Aboriginal and Torres Strait Islander children and young people. I think it needs to be consistent across the country. And it's also one thing that's on my radar as the commissioner, and while we set up this, that we'll keep an eye on what it looks like in states and territories. And I guess you will always be pushing to make sure there's an Aboriginal and Torres Strait Islander Children's Commissioner in each state and territory.
5: That was Sue Ann Hunter, the National Commissioner for Aboriginal and Torres Strait Islander Children and Young People, speaking to NERS journalist Adam Evans.
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5: A collaboration in New South Wales is changing the lives of Aboriginal women when they're released from prison. Homewood Sisters is a joint program involving Legal Aid New South Wales, Homes New South Wales, and Corrective Services. It's breaking down the barriers that prevent Indigenous women from finding a home when they return to their community. This year, 245 women have been referred to the program, which means it's helped two-thirds of Aboriginal women in custody. Natalie Bradshaw is a senior solicitor at Legal Aid New South Wales. NERS reporter Mark Hides asked her when they have their first contact with the women.
8: When women are in custody, either through corrective services or other pathways, they come to Legal Aid lawyers. And once they come into our services, we then look at how we can assist them, including making contact with Homes New South Wales to resolve any of the housing issues or barriers they have. And we resolve them quickly and efficiently. And working together, we then are able to communicate very quickly back to clients who are still in custody, the outcomes that we've been able to achieve for them. And for many of the cases of the women that we have assisted, they've got very fast results and they've been approved for housing while they're still in custody. It's a really streamlined and efficient process with all agencies working together to get better outcomes for women before they re-enter the community.
10: It's great security and peace of mind for them, isn't it?
8: It absolutely is. You know, housing is so much more than just a place to live.
10: It's great security and peace of mind for them, isn't it?
8: It absolutely is. You know, housing is so much more than just a

0: solicitor at Legal Aid New South Wales, talking to Mark Hides. The importance of listening to your old people is a central theme in a new children's picture book by two emerging Torres Strait Islander authors. Gagi, the Stubborn Boy, is a retelling of a traditional Torres Strait story, adapted by father and son duo Michael and Elliot Passy. It's a story that Michael grew up hearing on Mer from his aunties and uncles. The Townsville-based authors co-wrote the book and Elliot Passy. It's a story that Michael grew up hearing on Mer from his aunties and uncles. The Townsville-based authors co-wrote the
1: book on the beach at Zomred, in Zomred village on Mer, having my aunties and uncles and granny and granddads telling me that same story. And I wanted to share that with the wider community. And that's why I got together with Elliot and I thought, let's put something together to share our culture, because we don't really hear of many Torres Strait Islander stories, for especially for young children.
2: Elliot, when you were asked to come on board, what went through your mind about what kinds of pictures you might put together for this story?
3: It's hard because whenever Dad tells a story, the way he tells it is very, I can picture the moments in my head. So there was less trying to figure it out, and I can already picture it. Because that's just the type of storytellers we as people are, but also specifically my dad. So it was a very easy process for me, at least, I feel. Yeah.
2: And did you know much about that story about the stubborn boy? Did you grow up with that story as well?
3: I didn't grow up with specifically that one. I heard other stories, and eventually when I was older, some horror stories that I was too scared to listen to originally. But no, not that story. But when I heard it, I did like it, and I engaged with it a lot because it is related to our islands. And we've walked on that same beach and swam in that same water. So there was that connection immediately.
2: Michael, tell me about the story of the stubborn boy. What's the general story and the general message behind it? Because Islander stories always have messages.
1: Yes, they certainly do. And so we've got a young adolescent boy, and what's happening is that he's been told certain things that he needs to do and, you know, rules that he needs to stick by. And being a stubborn boy, he and wanting to find his own way in life, he decides that he's going to ignore

0: to allow children from all cultural backgrounds to enjoy the story and the actual intent behind the story. So it took away some of the scary aspects of the story for five-year-olds and just replaced it with a sanitized version, but still maintaining the intent of the story and the direction of the story, and lent on Elliot's knowledge on how children talk, because he works in a school. So instead of a 60-year-old telling the story, we had someone who works with children understanding the language that they like.
1: What were some of those tips that you gave to your dad about writing for young people?
2: It was mostly just the sequence of events that happened, like not having the bad guy eat Gagi was probably the big one. We had to change that to a bamboo cage. I was like, why don't we put him in a cage instead, you know, instead of a belly, you know, that might be good. And also coming up with a song, I remember a lot of children's books, they have songs, so I was like, why don't we just add a song? And I just quickly wrote something. I was like, what about this? And Dad's like, oh, that's great, let's do that. And I was like, okay. And then we just had it in there. So, and he makes me sing it all the time.
1: How important was it for you as an illustrator to be able to step foot on the country where that story comes from, and how much of what you saw has turned up in the pages of what we get to see?
2: Definitely, I do think it has a big influence. As artists, we use reference images a lot, and you can get a reference image for anything, but being actually there and seeing the nuances of like the sand and how it like moves and the actual water and the actual fish in it, it gives you a new kind of perspective on things that like a Google image could never. So it really connects you, because I could tell you, oh, the beach is like this or like this, but actually being there is very, very different. So yeah.
1: Michael, when it comes to language, and we've been at the Language Symposium hearing from others that have been integrating language into what they do and trying to work out how to revitalise, how to maintain language, what did it mean for you to be able to include language in this book, and where does language sit for you?
0: I think it's very, very paramount with the story. Like, we had to obviously use English to reach the wider audience, but just having the traditional names like Dawa, Waye, Nage, Gagi, all of those was so important for the integrity of the story, even Iriomori's. But the best thing is, because there's a QR code on the back of the book, it has me reading the story. So anyone who's fearful of not being able to pronounce the words properly, they can hear the proper pronunciations being done.
1: And that obviously opens it up again to giving language and showing language in a way that young people sometimes aren't exposed to that at school.
2: Yeah, definitely. At least for me, like, I'm trying to learn language, but it is hard because the people who speak it are the ones up at the island. So Dad and I are trying to learn it, but we don't have that like immediate thing. Like with Spanish, you can go Google Translate or Japanese, but there's not really that connection here. So this is why the book having language words is so important. And we want to see, and if we can get it translated into Creole, and then maybe one day in the future, full language, but just a way to have that tangible way of kids actually hearing the language, speaking it, would be really good. Yeah.
1: Michael, you mentioned that you made some changes to the original story, and obviously when it comes to Torres Strait Islander protocols and storytelling, there are processes that have to be followed. But what's your message to young islanders thinking about writing a book, thinking about doing their own children's story, of what you would say about the fact that you had to change this story? Was that in a gift in a way?
0: Yeah, so the big thing is, we're so far behind as far as sharing our culture and our story. We are born storytellers. So what we need to do is step out there and share that culture in the best way that we know how to, and that is to tell the story. Let's do that. I want to see so many other Torres Strait Islanders just lead the way, you know, follow the same path, or even go jump up ahead of us and start telling the stories from their island, their tribe, so that those other kids like Elliot can see themselves in the books and then start sharing their culture more wider. Because honestly, that is my big dream, is to see Torres Strait culture being more widely represented, not just in Queensland.
3: That was Michael Passy and his son Elliot talking to Rhianna Patrick. Their debut children's picture book, Gagi, the Stubborn Boy, is out now. And that's a wrap for the weekly news in review. If there is something happening in your community that you want to let the show know about, drop us an email to news@nirs.org.au. That's news at

rs.org.au. I'm Carrie Durandy. Thanks for joining me. I'm Carrie Durandy. Thanks for joining me.

0: Our Generation was made quite a few years ago, but Luke and Nara, how long was that process? It took you a long time to sort of put that together, didn't it?
1: Yeah, that was a 5-year baby.
0: Yep.
1: But having said that, I had known Dr. Gondra for a good, I've known him 18 years now. So there was a lot of background already established in terms of what we were going to be doing. But I think that if you haven't seen it, it's kind of like a PhD. There's a lot of content in there. So I think that's why it took so long.
0: Well, he was a doctor of theology, wasn't he?
1: Yep. He was, yeah.
0: And many other talents as well. But I love the film, how it follows him through his whole struggle and the implementation of the intervention.
1: Yeah, that old chestnut.
0: Yep. So we're coming up to 19 years since the intervention was rolled out by the John Howard sort of regime. And, is there going to be any – well, we're going to show the films, but is there anything else going to be happening around that?
1: So 21st of June 2007 was when the Howard government announced the intervention laws. So as it turns out, this Sunday, 21st of June – I kind of thought I'm going to screen both of the films that night. Yep. There's always something happening in the Northern Territory around this because that's what the intervention laws affected, the communities there.
0: Yep.
1: I don't think if things happen kind of anywhere else in communities, but I feel like, as we were saying off air, like I feel like with everything that's been coming out of the news from Central Australia, it made me think of like, hold on a minute, wasn't the intervention all about saving the children and the little children a sacred report, and they sent in the army and they announced a national emergency to go in and save these children, and 19 years on and these communities are, well, I won't say all of them, but a lot of them are in chaos.
0: Yep.
1: And a lot of the elders that I've spoken to, including Dr. Gondra, predicted this.
0: Yep.
1: So unfortunately, when I turn on the news and I see what's happening, it's a real unfortunate, this was always going to happen.
0: Yep. And in a lot of those communities, self-determination sort of took a back step with the closing of CDEP, for example, and quite a other programs that were running at the time.
1: Yep.
0: And also relaxed the Racial Discrimination Act, which was against all conventions worldwide, and sort of, the government was actually dragged across the coals.
1: Yeah, I mean, any policy that requires the suspension of the Racial Discrimination Act needs to be questioned, really. Yep. But I think we were all, it was so sensationalised in the news, like, tanks rolling into communities. This is an emergency. So there was this hysteria about the safety of children, and a lot of non-Indigenous Australians were like, oh, you've got to save the children, but we were completely blindsided, and it was like a Trojan horse, because nothing that the government have done in 19 years has in any way helped children.
0: Yep.
1: The housing crisis, the health crisis, suicide rates are, on par with South Africa during apartheid.
0: It's not going forward, it's going backwards.
1: No.
0: And the overrepresentation of the prison systems, and as we just heard from that report that was on the National Indigenous News, it's like out of home care and children being still taken from families. So maybe we'll get quite a few more sympathetic people out there once they see the films and get some more truth about what was happening in Australia.
1: Well, I think Darren, it's like a lot of non-Indigenous people, you can't blame them for how they think, because they get a lot of the information from the news, right? Because these places are quite remote, and what we see is just this. These very old-fashioned stereotypes that keep on coming through, and we're not given the context, we're not given history, and we're just given sound bites and like information or situations that are presented in isolation from say the intervention.

0: laws. Everything is compartmentalized, but when you actually join all the dots over history, over policy, then you go, well, this was just going to happen, right? When you completely dehumanize people by labeling them all sorts of horrific things, when you take away their leadership, when you annihilate their pride and their dignity, then you get, you not only get poor self-esteem, but what we're seeing now is getting self-loathing. And that's really depressing. It's really so heartbreaking to see people don't even love themselves anymore.
1: And then you sort of pile all that in.
0: Really depressing. It's really so heartbreaking to see people don't even love themselves anymore.
1: And then you sort of pile all that in.

0: And that's really depressing. Yeah. It's really so breaking to see people don't even love themselves anymore. Yeah.
1: And then you sort of pile all that in.
0: Poor self-esteem. But what we're seeing now is getting self-loathing.
1: Yep.
0: Yep. And that's really depressing. Yep. It's really so breaking to see people don't even love themselves anymore. Yep.
1: And then you sort of pile all that in.
0: Bad DVD.
1: What about a short film festival? Because I know they're really taking off. You know,
0: they are, yeah. And my younger sister, Sienna Gunambar Stubbs, she actually just won the Sydney, at the Sydney Film Festival, Best Short.
1: Yep.
0: So that's pretty cool. But no, I'm actually working on a book, Darren.
1: Nice.
0: Like I've got, you know, 25 years of photography.
1: Yep.
0: And I've got all of this extra transcripts from the interviews, like hours of footage,
1: yep.
0: interview that never made the cut of the films.
1: Perfect.
0: So I'm going to put together I feel like it's going to be a nice hardcover book
1: mm-hmm.
0: that just showcases, yeah, their culture and, yeah, words.
1: Beautiful.
0: A different medium.
1: Now that sounds good. Looking forward to it. So
0: yeah, it feels like you can be something that you can actually physically buy and give to somebody.
1: Exactly.
0: Yeah.
1: No, I like
0: the analog time.
1: I like the idea of a book.
0: Yeah.
2: Nice one.
1: So Sunday the 21st of June marks the 19th anniversary of the Northern Territory Intervention Laws. So come along and see at the Regent Moolumbah and see our generation and the land, the law and the land, Lukanara. And will you have any T-shirts on sale there?
0: I will. Actually, I just got some printed. So, yeah,
1: nice.
0: The one with the dilly bag on the front
1: yep.
0: and then the law of the land written on the back.
1: Nice. Yes. I still have mine. I got the nice green one. Are they all going to be green or different
0: there's
1: colours?
0: Actually, there is going to be green and black.
1: Yeah,
0: so,
1: nice.
0: Yep.
1: So head along and grab a T-shirt as well. And what's the cost going to be to go into the...
0: So it's $30 for two
1: yep.
0: films. Yeah, it's like $15 each.
1: Yep.
0: It's probably a few parents have been asking me if it's suitable for children. I would say high school.
1: Yep.
0: Because they do sort of refer to child abuse.
1: Yep.
0: Nothing visual, but the words are used. So
1: right.
0: for younger kids, they might, I guess.
1: Yeah. So PG rating, sort of.
0: PG
1: 15.
0: To MA, I reckon.
1: Okay.
0: Yeah.
1: Okay. Yeah.
0: Yep. It's more so that if you can, you just need to have a chat with the kids afterwards if they're asked
1: yep.
0: some questions. But there's nothing visual.
1: Yep. Nice. And is there anything else you'd like to add about the films?
0: Well, yeah, I think I just feel like it would be really, I think that we're all quite bombarded with so much coming out from Central Australia, and I feel like there really needs to be some context. As I said, we can't look at what's happened there recently as an isolated incident. We really have to look at the context and the lead up to it and the landscape of how such things could happen.
1: Mm.
0: And it's not an innate part of their culture.
1: Yep.
0: I'm very passionate about this, is it's not their culture.
1: Yep.
0: It's a symptom of breakdown of their law.
1: Exactly.
0: And I think that there's a lot of talk out there of, you know, you probably don't want to go online, but online there's just some
1: I do
0: really kind of you just yeah it's
1: I'm
0: like,
1: kind of voyeuristic these days. I never add comments. I just scroll and have a look what's going on. It's yeah,
0: yeah.
1: Sometimes it allows me to get content for my show because you know
0: I
1: like to dispel some of those stereotypical myths.
0: Yep.
1: Yeah, because there's a lot of them out there. I hear them daily working in the field I do as an Aboriginal community support worker. There's a particular age group that have got these stereotypical mindsets that, I don't know, you can't shake them.
0: They're, what age is what age, out of curiosity, was?
1: Well, you're looking around, you know, from 50 to 70.
0: Yeah, right.
1: And sometimes a bit older,
0: yeah.
1: You know. I know, it's probably a product of their upbringing and I don't know, yeah.
0: Yeah, and I think that, like, we we don't get enough information what's going on the ground.

0: And so when something hits the ground, hits the news like that, all of the assumptions from the past just kind of get packaged together.
1: Yeah.
0: You know,
1: yeah.
0: Primitive, all just, you know, they don't look after their children. There's, yeah. you know, and justifying.
1: Yeah.
0: Well, what I feel passionate now about is we're at this very delicate, we're in a very delicate situation because we're talking about child protection reform.
1: Yeah.
0: If we get this wrong, we're in for big trouble.
1: Yeah.
0: And we can't go making really stupid and rash decisions
1: no.
0: with those sorts of laws
1: no.
0: to remove children from their families.
1: Yep.
0: I mean, I've just been reading about something very different, but like, you know, what happens to a child when they're sent to boarding school?
1: Mm.
0: And that's a privileged context.
1: Yep.
0: And everyone says you should never remove a child from their family.
1: Yep. Yep.
0: You have to the context of their family life better.
1: Exactly. Wow. And that covers, you know, the whole population of Australia, really, because there's a lot of children around wartime that were removed from their mothers because they were single mums.
0: Yeah.
1: Yep. So that's not just, you know, Indigenous people. It's, yeah.
0: Yeah.
1: The wider population. So, yeah.
0: And then we end up having to spend money and resources to fix yep. the problems of the consequences of being removed. It's yep. like, can we just...
1: Yeah.
0: Like, why wouldn't you just, like, look at the cause and the root cause
1: mm-hmm.
0: so that the benefits are long-term?
1: Yeah, yeah.
0: But, you know, we kind of seem to like to do things the other way around.
1: Yeah. And the whole laws on incarcerating children at the age of 10. You know, let's change the laws there as well while we're at it.
0: I can't even imagine that. Like, yeah. my son's 10.
1: Yep.
0: I just, it's barbaric.
1: Yep.
0: It's, yeah, the NT in many ways is very archaic and barbaric.
1: Yep.
0: And they've got a chief minister there. It's just, I just don't understand how, I just, yeah, I don't know. And obviously I'm very dear friends with Yingiya Guyula, who's the independent MP for Arnhem. And he's in the film and he's been so vocal in the NT government and they just don't listen.
1: Yeah.
0: And it makes you wonder what's the point of him being in government
1: yeah.
0: in your system if you're not going to listen.
1: Exactly.
0: It's humiliating. It's degrading.
1: Mm.
0: And it's exhausting. He's in his second term and he's like, I know what my people want.
1: Yeah.
0: I'm with them all the time and I'm bringing you the message to Parliament and you don't listen.
1: Yeah. Yeah.
0: And it makes you wonder, like, you know, we had the voice referendum and all that sort of stuff and it's like, if that had have gone through, would you have listened?
1: Yeah.
0: Or is this just tokenistic?
1: But there are programs that are working and are excelling, you know, like the justice reinvestment system that they run out of Bourke. They started yeah. as a... But they haven't implemented it anywhere else, you know, so not that I know of. Maybe they have, correct me if I'm wrong.
0: No, I yeah. don't think they have, and it's interesting that that's actually had legs for so long because
1: yep.
0: a lot of times, and again I'll refer to the NT,
1: yep.
0: I'm sorry, but yep. they will fund something, a program, and usually a program when you're introducing it to a remote community, it might take 2 years for it to actually come to seed, right, because people don't understand and then it's just coming to seed and yep. people are on and then the funding gets pulled.
1: Yeah.
0: And then they have to recreate the wheel again and it's this constant start, stop.
1: Yep.
0: And people just get exhausted.
1: Do they still do circle sentencing in the Northern Territory or did they stop that?
0: I don't think so. I don't know.
1: Because I know a lot of young people are more afraid of facing their elders than they were of the justice system.
0: Oh, sorry, what do you mean by circles then?
1: So once...
0: As in like going yeah. back to community and having...
1: Yeah.
0: Yeah. yeah.
1: Being judged or sentenced by your community.
0: Well, the intervention attempted to rule that out.
1: Yep.
0: So for Yolngu, that would be like, yeah, Yolngu punishment and that was The interesting thing is, and that's what's revealed in Lukungada, is that Dr. Gondra came so close to having traditional mediation and punishment introduced within the government system and the judicial system.
1: Yep.
0: So it was like a balancing. It wasn't like one or the other, but they were working together.
1: Yeah.
0: And then the intervention just came and smashed it all.
1: Wow. Yeah.
0: So just shattered everything. And it's like, this is like, Yolngu are more scared of the punishment that they will get from their elders.
1: Yeah.
0: Well, no, hold on. I won't say scared. It's much more effective.
1: Yeah.
0: Because it's rehabilitation as well. Yep. They're going out onto country, back to their homelands. There's a spiritual transformation. There's a mental everything. It's far more effective.
1: Yeah.
0: And for some Yolngu, going into prison is like free food.
1: Yeah.
0: And it's, yeah, I think that we need to
1: change the mindset.
0: Change the mindset. And it doesn't need to be a one or the other.
1: Yeah.
0: There's a place for the Westminster system, you know, but gosh, there's, you know, those kids are born learning their law.
1: Yeah.
0: Yeah. You know?
1: Well, they also stopped the bilingual sort of schools for getting up and going. So I know a lot of people in the Northern Territory, English is probably their fifth or sixth language. Yeah.
0: I know. And like bilingual, I mean, I'm going to show you with my hands, but I'll have to describe what I'm doing. Yep. But like, you know, bilingual education looks like you're kind of, the kids are kind of behind and they're sort of flatlining for a while.
1: Yeah.
0: Okay. In comparison to this like slow upward curve for non-bilingual.
1: Yeah.
0: But then what happens with bilingual is it shoots up.
1: Yeah.
0: It shoots up and it goes past and above and beyond just the English system. And I think that that's part of our mentality is that we're so impatient and we want those results straight away. I remember teaching at schools and kids had to go to NAPLAN. I don't know if you know what NAPLAN is or you'd order.
1: National,
0: It's like, and I was like out in remote homelands and I'm needing to sit these kids down to do NAPLAN and they're just looking at me like,
1: what the?
0: What bilingual. Look, Yirrkala school just forged ahead and they keep on doing it.
1: Yeah.
0: But yeah, like, you're not allowed to learn in your own language.
1: Yeah. Well, thanks to the Yothu Yindi organisation or, yeah.
0: Yeah. And then, but then you come down south and they're trying to revive language.
1: Yes. I know. Yep.
0: Yeah.
1: We need a national consensus on how it all should be run.
0: Yep.
1: From Indigenous people.
0: Yeah.
1: Yeah.
0: It's very oxymoronic.
1: Yep.
0: Lots of things.
1: So a lot of these things we've been talking about will be in the films.
0: Yeah, definitely. Yep. And I think, like you just made me think of something, is like what's happened is that we have, over the decades, the way we have treated Indigenous people, we've treated them as the stereotypes.
1: Yes.
0: And now they are becoming the stereotypes.
1: Yes.
0: Okay? And it's like we manifested that.
1: Mm.
0: We labelled. We created law and policy and everything that was completely disrupted to their lives. And now we're seeing those stereotypes playing out.
1: Wow.
0: And so what's going to happen now is they're going to go, I told you.
1: Yep.
0: See, they are like that.
1: Right. Yeah.
0: And if you don't know the longer truth, then you're going to get this soundbite.
1: Yeah. Of what they are now.
0: Yeah.
1: Yeah.
0: And I'm speaking so generally here.
1: Yeah.
0: And
1: exactly.
0: Like, I don't ever want to speak on behalf of everyone and every community, but I'm just saying from what I've seen in the places that I go is like, yeah, some of these stereotypes are playing out. But we created that. We manifested it.
1: So do we need true leaders?
0: Well, what's the definition of a true leader now? Like, My concern is that a lot of the elders are passing away.
1: Yep.
0: And the generation after those elders, who are the 50, 60-year-old men and women, who would naturally step into those roles of being political and everything, they're battling a major health crisis.
1: Yep.
0: They're just battling to stay alive.
1: Yep.
0: Which that much older generation, I think, didn't have the health crisis that the 50, 60-year-olds are having. Yep. So they don't have the resources to take the big, you know, take on the bigger stuff. They're battling
1: themselves,
0: chronic health.
1: Sad.
0: I know. Sorry to sound like it.
1: No, that's all good. It's truth. Yeah. And it's what's happening in the world at the moment. And look at the world. It's not very pleasant out there at the moment, like what's happening in Iran and America and, you know, Africa and, you know, name a continent and there's some sort of unrest, you know.
0: There is unrest and it's this thing of, like, I'm just going to do this and, like, nothing's thought through. It's just so...
1: Yep.
0: It's like a five-year-old child who just bashes someone and that doesn't think about it.
1: Yep.
0: That's what we have with our leaders. They just make such stupid... irrational decisions, and then everyone has to, you know, suffer the consequences. I do want to say before, like, I kind of feel like I've been a bit negative Nancy, but, like, the film, the beautiful thing about the second film is that Dr. Gondra takes us on more of a spiritual journey.
1: Yeah.
0: And actually, he's never been divisive and he's never been one to blame the non-Indigenous person down the street.
1: Yeah.
0: He's always been gracious and dignified to all people.
1: Yeah.
0: And his message in the film, actually, towards the end is, like, the system's broke for you too, guys.
1: Exactly.
0: Like, it's not just us that have been victims of this, you know, mad system. Can you see that you're silenced as well? Can you see that you're controlled as well? And I think that that's, like, that's the level that I really kind of blew my mind with him.
1: And it's interesting you say that because I think it's playing out now.
0: It really is.
1: Look what's happening in Australia at the moment with the political system and,
0: we're all at the whim of their policies.
1: Exactly. Yep.
0: Yep.
1: Nice one. All right. Well, tell us again when it is.
0: It's this Sunday, the 21st of June, 4 p.m. That's when it starts. So get there a bit earlier.
1: Come along.
0: Yeah. I think the renovations down at the theatre are pretty cool and there's nice food and drinks if you want to get a drink.
1: Yeah. Come along and see the films. I've seen both of them and well worth seeing. So it's, a good insight into what happened on the ground around the intervention because you don't see many films. There was a couple other films that were made. Pillinger made one.
0: Yeah, Utopia.
1: Utopia.
0: Yep,
1: he did. If you've seen that. And I love the couple of films that David Goldblum made.
0: Yeah.
1: A Different Country or Another Country.
0: Another Country,
1: I love that one.
0: Yeah, that's quite funny.
1: Yeah. But it sort of tells it in a sort of a very – beautiful way, it you know does. What I mean?
0: It's not. It's quite literally what it's like.
1: Exactly.
0: Yeah.
1: So, yeah, get yourself along and see the film and go meet Sinem. And are you going to be doing question and answer? And
0: I think that there's going to be a lot of content there. I haven't planned a Q&A, but I think afterwards we can just stand around and have a chat.
1: Yep.
0: I don't want to make a formal Q&A.
1: Yeah.
0: Yeah. Nice Might one. Be a bit overwhelming for people, but.
1: Yep.
0: Yep.
1: Well, enjoy the show and, let's hope hundreds of people show up.
0: Yeah, come and get a T-shirt.
1: Come and get a T-shirt.
0: Thanks, Darren.
1: Well, thank you very much for your time. We talked a lot longer than I thought, but that's all right. It's a very interesting subject and we could probably go a lot deeper if we wanted to, but
0: Thanks for having me.
1: No, anytime. And we'll no doubt talk again soon. I'm going to play a song here. I was going to play a song called Reconciliation by a friend of mine, but I'll play that later, but I'm going to play this one. This is Adrian Eagle, and he's singing the Redemption song. think this is quite fitting. Thank you very much, Sinan.
0: Thanks, darling.

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Yes, and if you didn't pick the voice there, of course, that was Bernard Fanning and singing a Kev Carmody classic song, and it's off Cannot Buy My Soul, where so many artists take on Kev Carmody's songs, and of course that was Ellie. Now, as I mentioned at the start of the show, I was going through a lot of programs and memory sticks and that, and I found some interviews that I thought I'd lost and perfect for the show today. And here's an interview that I picked up and I found with Archie Roach that I took years ago. But before I play that, I'll play the interview first. So here's an interview that I made with Archie Roach. But before that, before Bernard Fanning, I played The Painted Ladies, and they were singing a song, Stranger in My Country. And up before that, the Redemption Song, did I tell you that was by Adrian Eagle? I really like that version. But here's my little chat with Archie Roach.

0: Hope you enjoy this.
1: All right, welcome to the Wiritan Radio Show, Archie Roach. How are you today?
2: I'm good, thank you, Darren. Yeah.
1: And you just mentioned that you've been travelling around a bit.
2: Yeah, well, we just got back from Darwin, did a show up there as part of the festival. So we closed the festival, actually, Darwin Festival, and we're up there up at Darwin a couple of weeks ago too, doing some stuff for Stolen Gen Mob, and a little bit of travelling.
1: And was that the NEMA Festival?
2: Yeah, well, yeah, earlier on we was at the NEMA's, and plus we did other things as well, you know, for Carlin Compound, where they used to take all the so-called half-calf children.
1: Yep.
2: And had the NEMA Awards before we came back home, and then went back up again.
1: God, you're here, there, and everywhere.
2: Yeah, it was busy. It was a busy time, but it was good. It was good there. And very, you know, like first time at the NEMA's, but very, very, pretty amazed at what happened there, that's for sure.
1: And just in the last 3 years, I think the National Indigenous Music Awards have gone national.
2: Yeah. It's good that, especially since, NITV, you know, made to pick itself up again and televise such a wonderful event. It was great that we have to have a tribute to the Indian dear old brother boy, you know.
1: Yes.
2: Pay tribute to him as well.
1: Did you ever think in your lifetime that you'd see festivals on this grand scale celebrating Indigenous music?
2: No, not really. You know, like I suppose I hoped for it, but you know, but no, I didn't think, I'd ever see it for a good while at least. It's great that it's all happening now, you know, with NEMA's as well, the Deadlies and the other awards they have around the country. Yeah, celebrating Indigenous talent and within the arts and music. Yeah,
1: it's like you mentioned before, you know, NITV going free to air is probably the best thing that could happen for Indigenous culture.
2: Oh, yeah, it's probably, I speak to people and probably, the only channel people look at now is free to air. And spoke to a sister girl up in Darwin. She said, I didn't realise I could get it on my TV, and I only watched it the other night for the first time. Because, she still thought it was on pay TV, but she was rapt. And, that does a lot, not just NITV, but programs such as yourself and other programs.
1: Yes.
2: Community radio, community radio has been the mainstay, I think, for Indigenous music.
1: Yes.
2: In the country.
1: Yes, because we've never been governed by the mainstream, so we could basically, play what we wanted to, really.
2: Yeah, but it's just great to see that happening. But NITV, I suppose, it's taking that community driven media and news stories,
1: Yep.
2: And brought it out into the mainstream, so it's good, yeah.
1: So during your musical career, you've sung with just about every musician there is possible to sing with.
2: just about, I suppose, but yeah.
1: And I was speaking to a fan, a listener the other day, and they wanted me to ask you the question, do you know how your music makes people feel with the vibrato that you put through your music?
2: No, I suppose not quite sure. I'm not quite sure. It's just what you do. Yeah.
1: Is it something you had to practice, or did that come naturally for you?
2: No, it's something that you find through singing. And when you when I first started singing, I had no idea about the voice and where it actually comes from. I mean, there's your speaking voice and there's your singing voice, and they're two totally different things. And I learned all that though through the years, and And I realised that you can sing in various parts of your body. There's your chest, the voice, there's your voice in your throat, there's the voice in your head.
1: Yep.
2: You sing from your head, your chest, and your diaphragm. But that took practice through the years and just getting to know your voice and yourself and how to use it, that's all.
1: Yes, years of practice.
2: Yeah, mostly, but, you know, like that's a good thing. It's like anything, you know, like... Any skill or anything you do, talent you have, it gets better with time and practice. That's for sure.
1: And you've worked on a new album, Into the Bloodstream. How was it working and making that album?
2: Well, you know, the last couple of years have been pretty hard for me. You know, losing me dear old mate,
1: yep.
2: partner for 38 years, you know, Ruby, and. And then getting sick, you know, having a stroke and getting through lung, you know, coming through, surviving lung cancer.
1: Yep.
2: So, you know, doing this album has been, I suppose, it's been a good way to deal with that, and it's been a blessing and helped me to get better and heal, you know, and get over that, you know, that bad stuff, yeah.
1: Yep. And just moving on and upwards now.
2: That's it, you know, it's great to be alive, and it's good to be able to still make music, that's for sure.
1: Yes. I played a song today off a Corroboration album from 1991, I think it was, with Augie March.
2: Oh, Augie March, Minister for the Poet.
1: Yeah.
2: Yes, that was a great thing to do, yeah.
1: Yeah. And, good, that was way back in 91.
2: Yeah, yeah.
1: And are you still doing work with the Black Armband?
2: Well, they're still keeping in touch with me and asking me, you know, to do stuff, and, you know, whenever I can, I will, yeah, and if I'm not too busy or if I'm feeling up to it, I still continue. I'm not involved with them as much as I used to be, but every now and then, you know, when they need me for something or they seek me out to do a show here or there, I'll be in it, yeah.
1: And just finally, tell us a little bit about what you're working on now with Creation.
2: Well, Creation is the show we're going to do around my first four albums, because we're going to release a box set of my first four albums and go over those old songs. It'll be sort of like reinterpreting those old songs, my first four albums, plus a few songs that... They're new songs, but they're old songs. They're songs that we wrote for those albums and we demoed for those albums, my first four, but never made it. There's always songs that don't sort of like make it on,
1: yep.
2: onto the albums for one reason or another. They'll be remastered into those old albums, yeah.
1: And you'll be coming up my way soon. You'll be coming up for the Boomerang Festival.
2: Mm, that's right.
1: And you'll be up there with Brother Gurumul?
2: Oh yeah. Gonna be great. It's gonna be, you know, it's really good that they've got, you know, the festival such as this happening again. You know, since the old Dreaming Festival finished
1: yep.
2: up in Woodford.
1: Yeah.
2: You know, I mean, it's good to see what, you know, that they've got this festival happening and. Yeah, and especially in love, that such a great part of the world, so I love it up around Byron Bay.
1: Yeah, and it'll be a good time of the year because the weather should be shining on us.
2: Beautiful, you know, yeah. It'll be good to be able to see Gurumul and the rest of the, you know, all the other Indigenous towns that's there. It's going to be, I'm really looking forward to it, yeah.
1: I think it's going to be amazing watching you and Gurumul getting on stage together with a 30-piece orchestra. That'd be awesome.
2: Wow.
1: It'll just blow me away, you know, the sounds that are coming out.
2: Yeah, no, it's gonna be a good event, that's for sure. Yeah.
1: All right, well, you enjoy the rest of your evening.
2: Yeah, I should. Yeah, so they're just taking it easy, just getting over, getting back, you know, from Darwin. Yeah.
1: Yep. Rest your feet up, get your energy back, and we'll see you in Northern Rivers in October.
2: All right then, Darren.
1: Okay, you look after yourself, and I can't wait to shake your hand.
2: Okay, and same here, Darren. Go on, your butt.
0: Yes, and beautiful Archie Roach there, and sadly, Archie Roach has left us for the Dreamtime, and he's looking down over us now, but the legacy of his music and his whole philosophy of living is still with us. Good old Archie Roach. Love him. So it was a bit of a gem I found there. And if I do remember rightly, I think when I did that interview, it was on the telephone. And I was using the old hybrid room here at Bay FM, and we had to be connected by the phone. But he was actually driving at the time, so we had to pull over, and we did the interview while he was on the side of the road. So, yeah, interesting. So, well, we got the homecoming team setting up in the room next door, and this is the Wiraton show you've been listening to. Thank you very much to Sinem for coming in. And if you want to get yourself along to the Regent in Moolambah, Sunday the 21st of June, there's two films going to be showing, Lukanara and Our Generation. And beautiful, candid conversation we had. And yes, lots to talk about, lots happening in Australia and the world at the moment. So I'm going to say goodbye now, and I'm going to leave you with an Archie Roach song. Of course, I have to. It's been fun being here, been fun playing the music, and apologies if the interview went on a bit long, but I couldn't stop it. We were having such a good talk. So thank you very much to the Community Broadcasting Foundation for supporting the Wiraton Radio Show, and let's hope the support continues, so I can keep playing beautiful music for you and finding all these lovely interviews that I've done over the years and make some new ones. So this is DJ Terranullis signing off, and I'll be back here next week with an entirely different show. So, sayonara.
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This is Joe speaking. Apologies for the radio silence there. I think I pressed the wrong button, or maybe one of these mics isn't working. Thank you so much, Darren. That last piece from Archie Roach's collection was very beautiful. Amazing, amazing interview from back in the day. Tonight we have started with the first track from Krakatau's new album, Terra Ignota. Jazz fusion, inspired by European minimalism, Melbourne. We're going to listen to the whole thing. So that was the first track. There's seven pieces of music on this album. And I hope you enjoy them all.

99.9. You're listening to The Homecoming. This is Bay FM. I'm Joe. That was the first side of Krakatau's new album, Terra Ignota. Three-piece jazz freak band. Their last piece that they put out was Antipodean Tide. That was a long time ago when I was living in Melbourne. Nice boys, James Tom, Dylan the drummer. I don't remember the other part of the trio's name. You're listening to The Homecoming. The Homecoming is made up of many different people with many different sounds. We all live in the Northern Rivers. And I guess we're all coming home. As I'm sure are you. Now the next half of the album consists of a piece of music. And within that piece there's three tracks. And then a nice little finisher. What time is it? What time do you think it is? It's about 8:28 here on 99.9 Bay FM. People say that a lot, you know, listening to 99.9 Bay FM. I wonder how many times, dear listener, do you forget? Do you need reminding? Do you wonder where you are? Krakatau, Terra Ignota, side 2.

Krakatoa. Krakatoa that was cosmic surgery. Cosmetic surgery, apologies. 17 minutes, that piece. What a journey. I'm really enjoying this album. I trust you are at home, listening on your couch, maybe in your car, wine, tea, cheese, chocolate. 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It's pretty nice in here. There's purple walls and ply walls and blue soundproofing bits on the walls that look like maybe they're the old carpet from the Dendy. It's a paradise. We have the final track coming up from our friends Krakatoa from their new album Terra Ignota. I'm probably going to move on to some different music after that. But I urge you to go out there onto the internet and try and buy this album digitally or on the vinyl. Terra Ignota, that's phonetically spelt. Let's enjoy the last little moments together. Sit tight.

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You're listening to 99.9 Bay FM. This is The Homecoming. It is 13 minutes to 10. And 10 marks the end of our show and the beginning of Buckley Beats. I think I may have seen Ilias peering through the window before, but it could have been a ghost. We've listened to a few songs. Let's have a quick rehash for those interested. I'm sure there's many of you. The first track was Horizontal. Second one, Mateo and Mateos. That was a relapse, Let Yourself Go. It was a nice long one, 12 minutes and 56 seconds. We then had the Klassen Collective, that's Jazzanova. And I believe it was Close to Greatness, the original mix. We had Auto Man, a disco classic. That was the one with all the big space sounds. We had Magic Fly after that. Kebekelekatrika. That one's from Marin Jean. Shout out to the Bonanza. Shout out to the Bonanza Show. And shout out to dear Lucia Canuto, who held the fort down today. We listened to Dancing in New York. Sort of mild celebration of, I guess, the World Cup. And then we had a little bit of Harvey with Gunships. So, it's almost 10-2. I'm going to put this track on now. It's called For the World. And you're in it, so here you go.

Ladies and gentlemen, you've been listening to Homecoming with Joe. Yasu Joe. Awesome to see a real human in the studio. I love it, bro. Great tunes. He's been playing on the vinyl. And Homecoming. Wow. It's a flavor of the month. Ilias is doing a send-off show. And Lost in Action. And Pise Kale, my co-host from Beats and Baklava. It's just me in the studio tonight. I'm going to play some tunes. And hopefully you guys enjoy it. It's been awesome, Joe. I don't know when I'm going to see you again, man, but I loved our little chat about the importance of coming home. And, yeah, I'm going to go see my family in Adelaide, spend some quality time with them, and give them a send-off, yeah? Opa, as we say in Greek. So we're going to start with a track here, and then we're going to hook up the RX3 and get right into it. Love and hugs from me. We've got tunes, ladies and gentlemen. Opa.

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1: You've been listening to the Beats of Baklava show. Ilias, also known as Ilias the Greek, on the mic. Going to play some tunes for you tonight. Got the RX3 in the studio. Thanks, Joe. Awesome. Nice to be, well, I'm in a different studio now. I'm in Studio 2. And it's fully set up. There's two vinyl decks in here. I've got mics in my face and I can play and press and do toggles. It's amazing. It's a volunteer organization. And wow, you know, things are different from when I last remember being in here. So, yeah, big thanks to everyone. Robbie, you're doing great stuff, Robbie, if you're listening. Yasu. So, yeah, going to go through some of the files in my collection here. We'll see what we're going to play tonight. Bit of random stuff. Last time we got into a bit of techno and maybe even, yeah, some trancey stuff from back in the day. Interesting. See what happens tonight. Love and hugs to everybody who's been part of the show, all the DJs that we've had over the last year. It's been amazing, actually. I've learned so much about not only the role of DJing in this area, but just some of the people who I knew before they were DJs, like Pob. We've had him on a couple of repeat shows. Pob, I love you, man. You're my hero. Opa. Jason, another dude, man. I learned a lot from these guys. They've been kind of my go-to peeps as I've been kind of traversing this new lay of the land for myself. Prior to that, I was doing, I was representing Greece with the hope to get to the 24 Paris Olympics. What a journey that was. I shot against the ex-Olympic gold medalist, pushed him to a one-arrow shoot-off. I lost. I learned that self-regulation is the most critical skill you can use under any high-pressure circumstances. So I suppose that's why I throw myself into that arena as often as I can in my life, regardless of age. So who knows what's down the corner? I'm going to go hang out with my mum and dad. That'll no doubt press some of my buttons, but I'm up for it. Yeah, that's what I'm saying. So we're going to press play. Let's see what happens. We've got tunes here. We got tunes, ladies and gentlemen. Yes, sir.

This is a shout out to Napoleon. This one's a reminder of the time we spent together in the studio not so long ago, my man. Thanks, dude. Loved hanging out with you. It was also cool to see you jam at Paradiso, bro. I love that sound system at Paradiso. Friggin' awesome. I got myself two 18-inch subwoofers, some 712 tops, four of them, a couple of delays on the fills on the back, and I got a friggin' kicking sound system now. My new favorite friends, per se. I still love my old friends, but my new favorite friends, the 18-inch subs. I hope you all can relate to that. Yasu!

You're listening to Beats and Baklava. Hope you're having an awesome night. It's been a lot of fun to do this show. So looking back over the last year, we've had over 40 awesome local DJs come in and do their thing. What a blessed place to be. All these groovy parties happening week to week. It's a blossoming area. Such an awesome creative outlet. I've only recently gotten into it. I'm jamming here in the studio. Hope you're enjoying the tunes. Having a bit of fun. It's going to be the last one. Who knows for how long. I'm off to South Australia. Spend time with a fan bam over there. So we're going to do a arrivederci, a yasu, an opa. This is a send-off show. Beats and baklava. Getting back into the tunes. Yoo!

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1: 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Opa, Ilias the Greek behind the decks and the mic. Tonight it's just me in the studio, Studio 2. The vibes are awesome. Loving the get up, loving the show. It has undergone some renovations since I've last been in here, so I'm celebrating that with the whole community. Big thank you to all the volunteers who make this as awesome as it is. And for me, this is a send-off show. It's going to be the last one for who knows how long. Could be a while. But it's been awesome. My time here in Byron. Well, one of the reasons the show's called Beats and Baklava is because perhaps that's what I'm commonly known by. Ilias, the baklava guy from the markets and the festivals and the feta balls and all the stuff. My favourite product was actually the halva. World-renowned halva. Coming out of the kitchen at Billy Nudgel. I was there at the first nudge, nudge, wink, wink. I was making halva, rocked up with my apron on. I was like, what's going on here? I can hear tunes from my garage. And look at what it's become today. It's an institute. I love that. I love seeing progress. I love seeing community get together, flopping it out and making it awesome. And people want to be part of that. So we had a thing going. Anne Aphrodite, partner in crime. It was our seeding of this idea together, and we made it happen, Anne. So a big thanks to you, Kuklara. Love you very much, darling. I hope you're awesome. Miss you in the studio tonight. And perhaps, you know, this is a little legacy we get to leave behind, and all the people and the hearts that we touched in the awesome stories that were shared. We had all those recorded, and we had intentions to get them all up online, but, you know, life takes over. People get old. My parents are aging, and something hit me the other day when I visited them. It's like, oh, they might not be around long, Ilias. 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

0: 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And let's see. We should have some tunes coming through any moment now. There it is. Yeah. That.
1: You have to put some of you. I want you to start by learning

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What you feel in the music is what makes you dance. It's what inspires you to create outside of doing what you learn in class. You have put some of you. I want you to start by learning

listening to the Beats and Baklava radio show. Ilias the Greek on the tunes tonight, mixing it up in Studio 2. Oppa! Hope you're enjoying the tunes. It's been fun. This is a send-off show. I'm out of here. Going back to Adelaide, spend some time with the fam bam. It's been an awesome ride. It's been 16 years here. Bacon Baklava, Ilias the Greek, dressing up in my regalia, in my tsolia. You know, the pom-pom shoes and the tsolia and the skirt. It was great fun. I loved it. I love smashing plates with people. No people were injured during the filming of this broadcast. I hope you're having fun tonight. Back to the tunes. Yoo!

You're listening to Beats and Baklava. This is Greek style jamming on the RX3 in Studio 2. It's a lot of fun. Hope you're enjoying the tunes. This is the send-off show. That's right. I'm out of here. We're not going to be around. And Buisekale, my offsider, missing in action. We're both having fun, living life, connecting with our families. Flavor of the month at the moment in the Beats and Baklava kitchen. I'm getting all sentimental and stuff. I've been cooking up, got lemon or supa, you know, the egg, lemon and chicken soup. Been sharing it with all my best mates. It's been awesome. And this is the last one for who knows how long. Hope you've enjoyed it. We did put these shows up and had about 2 months retrospective over the time that we did this show. We don't know if we're going to get them online ever again. So it was a limited edition run, apparently. But who knows? Magic happens in this area. I might be back. Back to the tunes, ladies and gentlemen. Opa.

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1: Well, I hope you answer that call when the cell phone rings. This is Beats and Baklava, Ilias the Greek, smacking out some tunes. Gee, it's been a fun show. And Buise and Aphrodite, missing in action. This was our send-off show together. She couldn't make it. So I'm just going to flop it out, Greek style. 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Go see some Morellis. The whole gang's there, 98% of them. That 2%'s me, by the way. I came out here in the east to come towards the light. And I think that it's been a fruitful period. 16 years I've spent here parading, charading, serenading peeps with beats and baklava and smashing plates and all these antics that Greeks get up to, you know, where we love hospitality. 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I don't know if it's the other way around, but I'm, you know, I like mutual beneficial stuff. Greeks just give it anyway. Doesn't matter. We don't expect anything. We just do it because we love it. So, yeah, back to the tunes. Love and hugs from me. 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

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See the fam bam. It's been awesome. But hopefully I've left some memories here for people. If you've ever danced and smashed plates with me or perhaps been part of the hospitality gigs that we got up to, the Byron Philhellenic community, the comedy nights. Anyway, I've got lots of smiley memories. They're flashing right before my eyes as I'm saying them over the radio. It's amazing how that happens. Well, I hope you're enjoying the tunes. I'm going back to the drop. Yasuo.

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1: Voice.
0: Okay, now I would invite everybody around for drop number two. This one is going to be mental. I'm gonna include a sound which has proven to be a really enthusiastic. It's been around for a long time now. People call it a rave stab.

Of course I don't mind. I feel like I'm going to explode in the studio. It's been getting hot in here. It's been awesome. This is the send-off show, Beats and Baklava. Signing out, myself and Aphrodite. We've both got family business to do. We're Greek, big families. Lots of cooking, lots of catch-ups. My folks are over in Adelaide. Hers are in Melbourne. Love and hugs from us. It's been awesome. A big yasu and an opa to everybody that's been part of the show. And for those in the future taking on the reins on the Bay FM kitchen side of things, we wish you an awesome time as well. Big thanks to Joe tonight from Homecoming. Feels like that's the flavor of the month. Ilias is going back home, home to where the family is. And then I'm going to head off to Greece and probably build a little tiny retreat in a cave in Crete. Come and visit me there sometime. It'll be awesome. But for right now, a bit of fun. This was a little tune. I haven't been able to play this anywhere because it's one of those tunes. But, yeah, it's been awesome. Love and hugs from me. Yoo!

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1: Oh, that's all those little, impromptu
2: little connections.
1: Yeah. Impromptu little gigs that you were talking about, Ilias.
3: Yeah, I'm loving it. I'm loving the synchronicity. I'm loving the connections, the grooves. Guys, I have to intervene, and I've got a message come through. You ready for this one? Okay, we've got a fact check on you.
2: On who, me?
3: No, on Ben.
2: Oh,
3: Ben, you ready?
1: That's my bullshit. They've picked it.
3: Are you ready for it?
1: My name's Roger. I'm a raging transvestite. This manly clothing I'm wearing is...
2: fluffy pink.
3: Yeah. Oh, man. Look, I just feel like I have to honour the chat. The chat stream tonight's been going off. So okay, here we go. A fluffer, according to
4: Google, I know where this is going.
3: is a person employed to keep a porn performer's penis erect on the set. Nice one, Ben.
1: Same.
4: Okay,
1: it's just a dance floor.
4: I did wonder when you used that, where you were going with it.
3: It's all educational for me.
2: So now we know where Ben's mind goes.
3: I just love that we have, we've got people on the back end just making sure we're keeping it tight, you know.
1: The fluffer, the Oxford English explanation of a fluffer.
3: Scotty, thanks, bro. We love you. Okay, so on that note, you're gonna bust it out, right?
4: Yeah.
3: All right, bro.
2: As we would normally like to say, hashtag flop it out.
3: You're gonna flop it out, bro.
5: We're
3: ready for you, man. Right. So, Shaggy's going to bang some tunes. I'm going to get ready for my Zabekiko dance with a glass of alcohol on the head. And Ben, what are you going to do for us?
1: Fluff, baby. Fluff.
2: We're in for a treat tonight.
3: I don't know why I'm excited about that, but that sounds awesome.
1: We've got the biggest cheer of the night, by the way. It sounds like.
3: Oh, man, I can't stop giggling.
1: Big death.
2: And blushing.
3: All right, so I hope you guys are enjoying that. It's been awesome tonight. We've loved
2: the
3: feedback.
2: So much fun.
3: Great tunes, and there's more to come. So thank you. All right, here we go. Beats and Baklava, Shaggy on the decks. Oppa,
2: backslide.

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Me tragaram ali, eu...

0: You've been listening to Beats of Baklava, and Sharky's been smacking out some groovy tunes. I've been shaking my tush in
1: Sharks
0: the back.
1: Lloyd, thank you so much.
0: No, it's
2: thank
0: been
2: you.
0: Awesome.
2: For thank you.
1: Amazing night.
2: Thank you for having me.
1: Of stories and tunes. Wow, amazing tunes.
2: I've thoroughly enjoyed it.
0: You've thank had us you. All giggling, dancing, grooving, and conjuring up great ideas with Ben. Like, let's follow through on some of those. Yeah. I think for the rest of you guys, just hold your horses until we produce some of these.
1: Yeah.
0: I'm just delighted to be here in the capacity that I am to be able to receive you guys. It's been an amazing journey tonight, like literally through decades.
1: Yeah, thank you. It's been awesome hearing your story, Sharky. Yeah. Thank you.
2: Pleasure. And
1: it really took me back. Loved it.
0: And amazing to get a read on why you are so loved, you know? Like, yeah. it's been a wonderful thing. And just keep that heart growing out. I'm learning I'm going to expand
1: keep expanding.
0: Mine. Keep expanding the heart, bro.
2: Yeah, yeah.
0: Taking it in.
2: Daily.
0: We've got maybe one or two minutes before it clips off.
1: Anything shout-outs? You'd like to shout out, guys?
2: Everybody knows who they are. Like, we've spoken about most of them, I think, tonight. And you know, I think everyone's been mentioned, and like I said, everybody knows who they are, you know what I mean? Like, love to all, you know?
0: Ben?
3: Something you guys didn't actually talk about, because I don't think you know it about each other.
0: Okay.
3: Your brothers? No. you're both good in the kitchen, I hear.
1: Yeah.
0: All right, bro. Yeah. Well, right.
1: That's something else for the next show.
0: Cat's out of the bag, bro. I mentioned Moussaka, man, and Lamb on the Spit. You just bring it, bro.
2: Yeah, I do it for a living. So, but you know, if you want to, but like, you know, that's that, like the Greek, it's that heritage. They do it naturally well.
0: True, man. True. Well, I don't want to force you to do anything.
1: We'd love to bring you in. We don't want to force things. But we'd love to bring you in with the family of food.
3: Well, I need food.
0: But anyway, bring the tunes. I'm happy to do the food, bro. If it lines up, you got family, bro. I'm not gonna, you know. I'm just saying, I want you to relax and open your heart, right?
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waiting for his girl. It ran one step ahead as we followed in a dance. Between the parted pages and were pressed in love's hot fevered iron like a striped pair of pants. MacArthur Park is melting in the dark, all the sweet

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When I get them happy, well, they stay in that condition. 'Cause I have a system all my own. I've got a lot of what I got. And what I got's all mine. And I assure you I can cure you when you're feeling blue. Come up and see me sometime. 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Come up and see me sometime. You'll be at ease. You can relax and stay as long as you please. Just bring a needle for my talking machine. Get what I mean? And we can dance in between. I'll make the fire as warm as you desire. A cold room is a crime. If you don't get my meaning, then you're dumb as you can be. Come up and see me sometime. They say they're hot out there on that movie lot. Now really, that's a crime. Please wire Mae West, tell her stay West, she's an Eskimo. Come up and see Waters sometime. These gals with it make me laugh, they don't worry me a bit. I'm hip to them trying to steal my line. And I'll bet a fat man I've forgotten more than them dames will ever know. If you're in doubt, come up and see me sometime. It's just too bad for any man who brags in my presence that he can't be had. You know why he's bragging? He just can't take it. He's not clever enough. He ain't so tough when I'm interested enough to start doing my stuff. So take my advice and bring along some ice. And you'll find out why the torrid zone has such a temperature. Come up and see me sometime. I forgot, you better get the family doctor's okay. The pressure will be kind of hard when you come up and see me.

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Mac the Finger said to Louis the King, I got 40 red, white, and blue shoestrings and 1,000 telephones that don't ring. Man, you know where I can get rid of these things? 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

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My complexion, she says, is much too white. 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Yeah, you're right. Let me tell the second mother that this has been done. The second mother was

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He found a promoter who nearly fell off the floor. And he said, you know, I never engaged in this kind of thing before, but yeah, I think it can be very easily done. We'll just put some bleach.

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0: was still covering the waterfront. So Johnny, our ship had trouble with the fog, and that's why we are so late. So late coming home, coming down.
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2: Hey, sugar. I know it's been a minute, but I got to get up in it.

Good morning, everyone. It's Tuesday morning, just as you're waking up, of course. Going to be an interesting day today with a fair bit of fog around, so just be careful if you are driving. And in other places, there's no fog at all. It's Tuesday. We are looking at a partly cloudy day with light winds and a high chance of showers, most likely in the morning. Overnight temperatures falling to around 15 degrees. Wednesday, partly cloudy with light winds and the chance of morning fog inland. A slight chance of a shower in the north, near zero chance elsewhere. Overnight temperatures falling to around 15 degrees with daytime temperatures around 20. Thursday, partly cloudy with light winds and a chance of morning fog. And Friday, mostly sunny day with northerly winds. Our UV index today is in the medium range. Sun protection is recommended between 10 o'clock this morning and 1 o'clock this afternoon. Sunrise is expected, or was expected, and probably happened in behind the cloud there, 6:36 a.m. this morning. Sunset is expected at 5:01. Temperatures for today in Ballina, looking at 22 degrees there today. Lismore, 22 degrees. 21 in Casino. Mwollumbah, 22 degrees. And here in Byron Bay, we're expecting it to get to 21 degrees. You're up to date with the weather here on Bay FM 99.9.

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1: 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Kicking off with a track from Yes from 1977, Wondrous Stories.

and hold it. 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This time, tighten everything from your toes to your nose, your cores, your pelvic floors, and everything else. 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And release. 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A nice long roll. Okay, just bring your elbows into it. We won't do the full flap today. Hands on your hips. Lean to the right and straighten. To the left. Straighten. To the right. Straighten. To the left. Straighten. Okay, just stepping in time with the music. Hands still on your hips. Lift those knees higher, medium size, medium height. Okay, bring those knees up, right up high. Big, big, big, big, big, big steps. All right, bring it back down to medium. Back down to normal. Now, while you're walking around normally, find yourself a doorway. And in the doorway, have your hands at shoulder height on the lintels on each side of the door. So don't make it a big door. Now then, just simply lean in to the doorway. Straighten. Lean in. Straighten. Lean in. Straighten. Lean in. Straighten. And last one. Lean in. And straighten. Okay, just give your shoulders a bit of a roll. Take a big deep breath. And just start walking. Let the breath out. Take a big deep breath. Hold it. Walking around. Don't stop walking. And release. Take big breath, Dave. Big breath in. Keep walking. Release. Big breath in, hold it, keep walking, and release. Now you can go back to your coffee and enjoy the rest of your breakfast. Let's get back into the music. This is the Master's Apprentices with the track Because I Love You from 1971.

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Throw away your shorts and put some fur coats and hats and gloves on this summer in Byron Bay, listening to Bay FM.

0: Exciting times. It's that time of year again. 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
1: We've been listening to the Bee Gees, 1975, with Nights on Broadway. Before that, from 1971, The Master's Apprentices, Because I Love You. 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We're going to kick off. Sounds exciting, doesn't it? A new little mini segment series across the next few weeks, helping us to all keep fit, especially in winter when it's rainy, it's cold, it's dark, it's uninspiring to get up early and do anything. So how do we get around that and don't let ourselves get, not quite flabby, but you know what I mean. Reduce our fitness, shall we say, over the winter period. And it's really easy to do. You wake up, you look out the window, it's pouring with rain, and you go, yeah, not today. So there are little things that we can do around the house. We'll probably drive our family nuts, but they can still be done around the house. They might even join you once off. Ways of keeping fit, things we can do. And it's going to be a little bit different for each and every one of us. So we need to apply our imaginations to our fitness as well, not just the outcome of our fitness. So imaginations in first gear, and let's see what we can come up with. So first of all, let's think about what it is to keep fit. Have you been keeping fit to date? Are you somebody who has been running every morning and now just through these last 2 months of constant rain and maybe even a couple of slips and so on that have uninspired you to keep running temporarily? How do you keep fit? Does it work for you? Well, most people will say, and most fitness trainers will say, and most doctors will say, start slow. If you have not been being really fit, then start slow. Sure, you might be an athlete. Well, if you're an athlete and you're letting your fitness slip, you know what you need to do. You've probably had professional coaching. You can get it back on track and you don't let it slip in the first place, basically, unless you're in recovery for damage. So start slow. Think about it. What is it you want to achieve? I'd love to lose a few pounds or love to lose a few kilos. Is that really your reason for wanting to do it? Or are you more interested in the fact it will make it, if you're fitter, you'll get up the stairs more easily? Have a bit of a goal, but start slow. Take into account your age. If you are 65 or above, please don't expect you will be back in your 25-year-old body. Ever, no matter how much work you do. Be realistic about what your capabilities are at the age you are now, whatever that age may be. Take into account also medical issues. Now, you may be on various medicines as well, and that includes the medication, because medication can cause your body to react differently. Some medication will basically give you a bit of a slowdown because you need to recover, and that's a bit of a side effect of that medication. If you're having medication for a reason, check with your doctor before you get started on any really generous sort of exercise. Make sure that all the sideline things around are not going to make it difficult. And here's another one to think about. Get a buddy. Even if you don't run together, walk together, whatever. You can be halfway around the world if you are encouraging each other with the way that you are improving your fitness. That buddy thing, if you haven't been getting fit and haven't been working out in any way, it's worth doing. Get together with somebody in some way, manner or means to encourage you, and you encourage them as you get fit together. Let's get back into the music. 7:37, here's Tina Charles. I love to love.

0: 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That's 0429 882 525. 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Meet at the end of South Beach Road, Fire Trail Gate, Brunswick Heads, behind the Surf Club. Tasks will be to follow up glory lily pods, bitto bush saplings, ground asparagus and coral berry. There is a screening of the documentary Floodland and a satellite Q&A with director Jordan Giusti on the 25th of June at Mullumbimby Drill Hall from 7 till 9pm. The film captures the aftermath of the Lismore 2022 floods and showcases the First Nations wisdom and community-led solutions that emerged. This is a ticketed event. There will also be a Byron screening happening a few weeks later, so stay tuned for that information. A bushwalk. Together She Thrives is inviting women to join a free bushwalk to Winewine Falls on Saturday the 27th of June from 9am to 1pm. This beautiful guided walk follows the Rocky Creek through stunning rainforest scenery, waterfalls and natural boulder formations. It's a wonderful opportunity to connect with nature, enjoy some gentle exercise and meet other women in a relaxed and supportive environment. Participants can carpool or meet at the falls. A reasonable level of fitness is required. Bookings are essential and can be made via Together She Thrives, or one word, togethershethrives.org.au. The Green and Clean Awareness Team's monthly June Care Day on Sunday, 21st of June from 9am till 12 noon. Meet at Clark's Beach in front of the Beach Cafe for more planting and weeding between Clark's Beach and Main Beach. Afterwards, from 12 till 1pm, enjoy a delicious free barbecue and possibly win one of four excellent prizes. For further inquiries, phone Vida on 6685 7991. The Greyhounds as Pets, Northern New South Wales Rivers team, will be bringing some adorable greyhounds to Byron Bay for a special event on Saturday the 20th of June from 9:30am till 1pm. It's a Greyhound Adoption Day. These are wonderful free community days where everyone is welcome. Families, friends, kids and pet dogs are encouraged to come along. The event gives locals the opportunity to meet our team, learn more about greyhounds as pets and chat about our unique matching process, which helps connect each greyhound with the right home. So that's Saturday 20th of June from 9:30am till 1pm. On Saturday, it doesn't look like we actually have an address. That's a little unfortunate. We'll see what we can find out. Okay, let's get back into the music in just a moment.
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0: Time is 7:51. Our quote for the day: learn from the mistakes of others. You can never live long enough to make them all yourself. John Luther. Yeah, fair enough. From 1978, here's Joe Jackson. Is she really going out with him?

from 2013, Tina Arena, Out of the Blue. Before that, King Gizzard and the Wizard Lizard and Mile High Club from 2017, Sketches of Brunswick East 2. And leading that set, Joe Jackson, Is She Really Going Out With Him? From 1978. It's 8:03, you're on Bay FM 99.9. Let's have a quick look at the weather. Well, today we are looking at a partly cloudy day with light winds and a high chance of showers, most likely in the morning. Overnight temperatures falling to around 15 degrees tonight. Wednesday, partly cloudy with light winds and a chance of morning fog inland. Yes, a little bit of fog around this morning in some places and none at all in others. Slight chance of a shower in the north, near zero chance elsewhere. Overnight temperatures falling to around 15 degrees. Ooh, a little bit. That's not too bad. 15 degrees is fine. And daytime temperatures around 20. Thursday, partly cloudy with light winds and the chance of morning fog. Friday, a mostly sunny day with northerly winds. Our UV index is in the medium range. Sun protection is recommended between 10 o'clock today and 1 o'clock today. So be ready for that. Sunrise is 6:37, and sunset's expected at 5:01. Our temperatures today in Ballina, 22 degrees. Lismore's looking at 21 degrees, 21 in Casino. Mwollumbah's looking at 22. Here in Byron Bay, we're looking at 21 degrees. You're up to date about the weather here on Bay FM 99.9. And this morning, you are having Joan of Arc. We have got our surf track coming up right now. It's a longer one this week, just to be a little bit different. This one is from 2008. It's called The Quiet Excitement. Go surf, no war.

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5: We've been listening to Stick Figure with Edge of the Ocean. And ahead of that one, The Quiet Excitement, Go Surf, No War from 2008. Those single numbers. That's our surf track for this week. Time is 8:16. You're on Bay FM 99.9, having breakfast with Joan of Arc this morning. I was able to get on to the people who are running the greyhounds as pets. Thank you so much for getting back to me from my text. That's wonderful. I can tell you where it's going to be held. So to make it easier to follow all the way through, I'm just going to reread the whole community service announcement for you. Greyhound Adoption Day. The Greyhounds as Pets New South Wales Northern Rivers team will be bringing some adorable greyhounds to Byron Bay on Saturday the 20th of June from 9:30 a.m. to 1 p.m. for a special event at Pet Care Byron Bay, 455 Centennial Circuit, so that's in the industrial estate. These are wonderful free community days where everyone is welcome. Families, friends, kids and pet dogs are encouraged to come along. The event gives locals the opportunity to meet our team, learn more about greyhounds as pets and chat about our unique matching process which helps connect each greyhound with the right home. So there you go. That address will be at Pet Care on Saturday from 9:30 till 1 p.m. Thank you so much for that. Let's get back into what we've been talking about, which is how we get started in keeping fit. Well, you may not be up to going for a walk with a greyhound. Maybe you need to start slower. Maybe the greyhound's just what you need. Let's start off with thinking about walking. Walking is something that unless you actually have a physical disability that causes you to be unable to walk, then walking is where most people would start when they start doing any sort of exercise. As we said before, start slow. Well, if you've not done walking, if you've not done much exercise, don't be afraid to walk slow. Start at your own pace. You can take it and grow it from there. Speed walk. If you have been walking for a while and you just want to get a bit more, you know, get the blood moving a bit more, getting the active minutes happening, then don't walk slow. Walk fast. Walk at the pace that you are comfortable at that will keep your whole body going. If you're shuffling along and you've got a disability or you're actually not walking well and you have to be careful, then, yeah, take it at that pace. Otherwise, take it at whatever pace you feel comfortable to, that it's not just walking along. It's actually giving you a bit of exercise at the same time. Watch out for things like gradient. If, you know, if If you're not up to walking up to the lighthouse, don't. There are chairs along the way, but there may not be quite enough depending on how healthy you are or how excited you are or how fast you might like to walk. Watch your gradients. Maybe put that one off until you do something with a little less steepness involved. Difficulty. Watch out for things. If you're wanting to do some bushwalking, there's some great trails around. Some of them are really, really easy to walk on. They're safe. They're not wobbly. Everything's nice and smooth. Nothing much to trip over. So just watch your difficulty there. And watch out for danger. You know, some of our wonderful walking areas are not quite so well maintained. And there may be potholes, there may be rough surface. After the rain we've had, the surface, even if it's concreted, if it's in a shady place, it may be slippery due to moss and just the fact that the water's just sitting there. It's not escaping. It's not drying out because it keeps raining. So safety is your number one thing when walking. Pace yourself. Know what it is that you're up for. And build from there. Don't race it. You do not have to do a 10K walk. Do what is comfortable that will get your body moving. Okay, let's get back into some music. This one is Sally Boyden, I Wish You My Heaven, from 2011.

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0: Let's have a look and see what's on around town for Tuesday, the 16th of June. 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O'Tilly's in Mullumbimby has the Mondo Jazz Cats. 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
0: Why not indeed? 8:35 is the time. Here's Babe Rainbow featuring Stu McKenzie, Mount Dub. New one out, close enough, 2025. 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
3: We've been listening to Usu and Kyson and Meryn Jean. Know that name from somewhere? Monday Drive, of course. Young Lovers from 2021, that particular track. Babe Rainbow ahead of that, featuring Stu McKenzie with Mount Dub from 2025. It's right on 8:45 on your Tuesday morning. Having breakfast with Joan of Arc this morning. Going to keep the music going. This one is another track from Paul McCartney's latest album that came out at the end of May. It's called As You Lie There.

used to walk past your house. Every night I'd look up at your window. The light was on. I saw your silhouette on the blind.

0: Paul McCartney with a track from his new album, The Boys of Dungeon Lane, that came out on the 29th of May. The track was As You Lie There. Time is 8:50. 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
0: A big thank you to the Linen House in Mullumbimby for sponsoring the breakfast show every Tuesday morning. Local news will be coming up shortly, followed by Sister Rosella with the Belly Show. I'll be back next Tuesday morning from 7 o'clock for more breakfast with Joan of Arc. Have an awesome day, everyone. Going out with a track today that... yes, always a number one single. This one was a number one single this week in 1976. That particular track from the 5th of April 76 through to the 11th of July 76. 14 weeks in the number one position. Yeah, you're going to sing along with it as soon as I start to play. I know. It got into our heads when we were growing up and it's never got out, but there we go. The song is from ABBA, obviously. It is from the Arrival album and it's called Fernando. Bye, everyone. Have a great week.

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2: Emma Setterfield Smith with Northern Rivers News for Tuesday, the 16th of June. A man has died after apparently being swept from a rock shelf while fishing at Evans Head in northern New South Wales on Sunday morning. Surf Life Saving New South Wales says people at Jogley Point reported a body in the water just off the rocks at around 11 a.m. Surf Life Savers commenced CPR but were unable to revive him. Duty officer Jim Coe says the man, believed to be in his 40s, was not wearing a life jacket.
3: Life jackets are strongly recommended throughout New South Wales when fishing off rock platforms. There is certain locations which are legislated that they must be wearing life jackets. And unfortunately, we still do see time and time numerous fatalities of rock fishermen not wearing life jackets.
2: Around 400 Byronshire residents are to be contacted from next week as part of Byronshire Council's annual community survey. An independent research company is expected to invite randomly selected residents to complete a 15-minute survey about the council's services and priorities. The council says the results will help shape future spending decisions and identify the issues that matter most to the community. Previous surveys found housing affordability, development and road maintenance were residents' top concerns. The council says the survey is anonymous and no personal information will be collected. Buyback homes from the Northern Rivers flood recovery are set to be reused as affordable and social housing under a new New South Wales government initiative. The Homes Reuse Programme is to offer homes purchased through the flood buyback scheme, along with temporary housing pods, to community organisations through an expression of interest process. The homes could be used for affordable, social, transitional, crisis or key worker housing, as well as community support services. Priority is to be given to flood-affected Aboriginal communities and projects that keep the homes within the region. The New South Wales Reconstruction Authority says the programme aims to help address the region's housing shortage, which is estimated at more than 24,000 homes. Expressions of interest open on the 9th of July and are to close on September the 17th. North East Forest Alliance is calling on the New South Wales government to review native forest wood supply agreements. The group says timber supply targets in the state's North East forests have not been met for more than 20 years. Spokesperson Dylan Pugh says timber yields have declined significantly since the Black Summer bushfires in 2019 and 2020. The timber industry is seeking to extend the agreements beyond their current expiry date in 2028. NEFA is calling for an independent review of timber yields and the impacts of the bushfires. The group also says public forests should be assessed for other uses, including carbon storage, tourism, and water catchment protection. Japan is set to introduce LGBTQIA+ education in schools, universities and workplaces for the first time. Japanese media reports the program aims to improve public understanding of gender and sexual diversity and supports LGBTQIA+ people who experience discrimination and social stigma. The plan follows legislation passed in 2023, requiring the government to promote awareness of sexual orientation and gender identity. Schools would provide information about sexual and gender diversity, while universities would expand training for future teachers and healthcare workers. Japan remains the only G7 nation that has not legalized same-sex marriage. Today's stories were sourced from ABC, Community Newsroom, The Echo and ABC North Coast. Emma Setterfield Smith, Community Newsroom.
4: Thanks for the news, Emma. Doing such a great job there, taking over from Mia Armitage, who is off in Germany, but the newsroom is in good hands. Also, thanks to Joan of Arc for a couple of hours there of breakfast radio. 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She'll be back next week. For now, it's time for Belly.
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This is your captain speaking. We've commenced our descent into Byron Ballina Gateway Airport. Ladies and gentlemen, when you leave the airport, it's a condition of entry into Northern Rivers area that you tune into Bay FM Radio. Thank you.

0: Hello, for lava. And welcome along to another healthy dose of belly with me, Sister Rossella, on what started as a misty, drizzly day in the hills and became a sunny, warm, bright day on Boulanger Beach before returning to the misty wet. Such a metaphor for life, isn't it? The ever-changing environment, circumstances, choices, directions that we take, whether we like it or not. But there's always a lesson in any new direction. Great opportunity to see beyond what you thought was going to happen. Exploring new pathways, avenues and stories. And today we're being invited to step into the life of someone who's lived more than one lifetime inside her single body. She is a human shaped by blindness and inner vision, by grief and ecstatic joy, by plants, by herbs, by art, by queerness, by the land, and by the wild, unstoppable force of inevitable reinvention. In this episode, we are going to hear from a herbal rebel who helped spark a full cultural movement. You'll know about it when you hear it. An artist who builds worlds out of imagination and recycled magic. And we'll wind through psychedelic forests and enter a story of queerness before language, of sensuality as a compass, of menopause as menomorphosis, and of a body that's been both battleground and oracle. It's a story of losing pleasure, fighting for it, and reclaiming it in ways that defy medical expectations. And it's a story of a person who refuses to disappear, even when the world tells aging humans that they should. Eliza Rix's life is art. It is rebellion, it's grief and grit and humour and all the magic. It is the exquisite mushroom growing from the compost, literally. So I invite you again this week to settle in. This is not just an interview. It's an initiation, a journey through the alchemy of becoming and unbecoming and becoming again. You're about to enter into the world of Eliza Rix. Throughout the show, just a little disclaimer, you will hear references to sexual health, women's sexual health, pleasure, areas of the body and words relating to those areas that you might not usually hear on Belly or on Bay FM, except maybe in the driver's seat with Lainey, 10 till 11 a.m. on Friday mornings. Lainey Barabuti. So you're going to hear information about various women's health issues that nobody is talking about. So brace yourselves for that, I'll remind you. There's lots of sexual references, but these are part of the story of a woman's body. They're not things that shouldn't be spoken about, and they're things that I know already there are people out there that can relate to. So as a way of disclaimer, I thought I'd give you an extra little reminder and give you some time to prepare yourself or anyone around you with this song from TLC. So brace yourselves. We're going in. We're going in deep, very deep. It's emotional. It's authentic. It's open-hearted. It's tender. It's raw. It's all the things that are real in this life, as well as community radio. Where else do we get to hear these kinds of stories? So get yourself ready. Do whatever it is you need to do. Prepare yourself for a wonderful audio adventure with the even more wonderful Eliza Rix. This is a Community Broadcast Foundation grant-funded project. It's a six-episode series, and wow, wise older women, this is series two. Here is your disclaimer for Eliza Rix. Happy Tuesday.
1: Gorilla cut it up one time.

0: So yeah, that was a memory of feeling deeply lost and scared, trying to comfort my father, and later hearing him crying in his room and feeling helpless. I remember there were also crickets chirping outside, and for most of my life, the sound of crickets chirping felt like a very sad sound. So I did an exercise a few years ago to heal that. It wasn't the crickets' fault. I now am happy to report that the sound of crickets no longer makes me sad.
1: Was your mother still present in your life, or was it your father's role to raise you?
0: She left the family unit, and then there was basically 4 years of custody battles through the courts. But in between the court cases and things, there were weekend visitations, and basically I was with my dad till I was 8 and a half, and eventually I went to live with my mum from that time on.
1: You did grow up differently from other people, not just because your parents were separated. Tell us about the young Eliza. What was different about you?
0: When I was about 8 months old, my mother noticed that I would feel for things rather than reach for things, and it was discovered that I had congenital cataracts from exposure to German measles in utero. So I spent my first 5 years of life blind to the edges and details of everything. I could see a degree of light and dark, very diminished colour. So my early life was all about following movement, sounds, feeling into my world with my ears, my hands and body, taste and touch, all the forms of connections all babies employ. My childhood memories are all about sensations, smells, the delicious, comforting sounds of my mother's body, especially her swallowing her tea. Delicious smells like coffee beans being ground, yummy food being cooked. Yucky smells after my dad had been in the toilet smoking, like a cigarette that just shat itself. The theme songs to the popular old TV shows like Coronation Street. The wonderful soundtracks to musicals and movies my dad would play. Sports and news broadcasts. The wonderful music of the 70s, still my favourite music. I commenced the first of multiple eye surgeries at age 5, and I continued to have 4 more surgeries between then and age 14. That was when eye surgeries basically began in New Zealand. This field of medicine has completely evolved during my lifetime, and I've got to experience all of it. I have perfectly unaided vision these days, thanks to the wonders of laser surgery. But back then, I was told I was the youngest person in the Southern Hemisphere to have cataract surgery and to be fitted with contact lenses. Glasses were not an option for me because they would have had to have been over an inch thick. After these surgeries, my eyes would have to remain bandaged and covered for a couple of weeks before each reveal. And parents couldn't stay in hospital with their children back then. They were big, cold, old places, and I felt constantly abandoned and left alone and quite scared. But nurses were very kind, and the hospital, it was the same one I went to every time actually, was filled with old people mostly, and they were also very kind and comforting. I've always had a lot of time for older folks. And now I am one.
1: How did navigating the world through touch and energy and that intuition influence the way that you perceive people and places now, do you think?
0: In retrospect, the gifts that this experience has given me is that I don't understand what boredom is. I have a deeply active self-generating imagination. With each reveal, along with improved sight, I was gifted with hypervision. So for some months following each surgery reveal, I would see auras shining clearly. And these weren't subtle things. They were more like neon lights surrounding things and people. And so it was all very psychedelic, really, my childhood. As my sight improved, I gained a deep appreciation and fascination with rather ordinary objects and situations. For instance, I remember being absolutely mesmerised by sunlight shining off a pair of my brother's satiny blue running shorts on a clothesline one day. I remember being fascinated at last seeing the abundance and golden

0: blender of dust particles floating suspended in a backlit room. And I remember my amazement when I could finally see what comes off when washing one's hands. And I understood why we needed to wash our hands at last.
1: So you had insights into things that most other people didn't, which has really shaped the way that you walk through the world. But your parents were also creative, resourceful, and unconventional in their own ways. What do you think you inherited from each of them?
0: My mother, Joy, was a very beautiful and creative soul. She loved to paint and create warm and comfortable, pleasing spaces. And as I got older and gained sight and eventually went to live with her, I could see that my home was a confluence of lively still life scenes. And although we were really rather poor financially, she always made our home feel rich in every other way. Joy was no doubt a big influence on my sense of aesthetics and the beautiful arrangement of textures, colours and objects. My dad, Jim, he was a super social war pensioner and he had suffered huge injuries in Korea. He'd spent a couple of years in hospital being given a new face which got blown off. His Jeep drove over a mine. All of the other occupants died. Those early cosmetic surgeons did amazing work. You would never have known he had been through such trauma, and his face didn't match the photos of him as a young soldier before the war. He loved participating in theatre and musicals, and he was a lively member of theatre groups and operatic societies. I used to accompany my dad to rehearsals of musicals like The King and I and Carousel. I wasn't really interested in being in these musicals. I was always most fascinated by all the activity going on around the actors, the players, the set, design, the building, the mural painting. And I am sure that the fascination for the creation of worlds started there and has stayed with me all my life. My dad loved a good project and was always interested and engaged in doing home improvement stuff. And I'm sure I get my endless sense of motivation to engage with improvement and endeavour from him. He was my biggest fan and I miss him a lot. My grandpop Lance was my favourite older human when I was a child. I would sit happily watching him in his workshop making, creating and fixing amazing things. It was a tiny workshop, really, with tools all hung in chaotic order and a deep smell of putty, dust, wood chips and various other lacquers and things. I have a big workshop myself these days, and I remember walking through the door around 10 years ago and I stopped instantly. I had arrived somehow. Oh my goodness, my workshop smelt exactly like my grandpop's.
1: You said that if you had have stayed in New Zealand that you might have ended up in the Hobbit world. What do you mean by that?
0: Well, yes, when people enter my home, they most often comment that it feels like they have stepped into Middle Earth. I think there may be a little bit of elvish in me, I'm sure. Perhaps a bit of hobbit. I do have big feet. I came to live in Australia some 34 years ago, so well before Peter Jackson started production on The Hobbit and Unexpected Journey, the first of those epic films. My love of set design and building, that definitely would have been a dream job for me. It's such a strong part of my living aesthetic anyway. My home is very alive. I share it with lots of lively creatures. They are my furry, feathered and finned family. Their company and care bring me so much joy and delight. At times also sorrow and loss, but they often tend to live for a very long time and I feel very blessed to share my life with them.

0: are listening to an interview with wise older woman Eliza Ricks. An incredible story. We're about to go into her life of herbs, the creation of an iconic business and partnership that created a cultural movement. And just want to give a disclaimer, just in case you're a little bit tender of the ear and you're not used to hearing sexual references or people talking about self-pleasure or pleasure itself or areas of the body and words relating to those areas that you might not usually hear here on Bay FM. But these are natural parts of life and very natural parts of this beautiful woman's story. So if you're a little bit tender to those things, I say tune in and acclimatize those ears of yours and maybe learn something new as I did. You are immersed in the wonders of nature and it's such a big part of your life. But take us back to the moment that herbs first entered your life as more than plants, as allies and teachers and medicine.
1: Yes, from very young, I was surrounded by people who were avid gardeners. My paternal grandpop, my mum, my dad. My grandpop bred birds and dahlias, and I was always fascinated by the geometry and variety of the beautiful forms that they come in. Also, of course, loved the gorgeous smells of the garden. They always got my attention and my interest. I actually found a school project in a box a few years ago I created on the many uses of herbs at around age 14. I have a natural attraction to symmetry and balance, and my inner control freak loves a bit of topiary, as balance and order among wild chaos of the garden. And so I have always been drawn to the semi-formal herb gardens of old. I built my first small formal herb garden at age 16. My personal favourite herbs are rosemary, basil, English lavender, pineapple sage, patchouli, rose geranium, all the thymes in the world, and the list goes on really. I've always used herbs to make hair rinses, draw in dream pillows, lotions, potions. I love cooking with mixed herbs. Herbs are the magic that make other food ingredients sparkle and come together. I can't imagine cooking without herbs.
0: Played a profound role in your life and in your healing. Can you share what that experience taught you about the intelligence of plants and the intelligence of your own body?
1: Well, the moment of understanding how powerful herbs can be was actually years in the making. A bit of background. My mother was a heavy bleeder and I had a lot of pain and heavy bleeding issues from the age of 12. I thought it was normal. It's taken me all my menstruating life to understand that my female line overproduce estrogen, bleeding, and eventually things like endometriosis, fibroids, etc. And I know a lot of women suffer similarly, so there's a heads up. Avoid all estrogen-rich foods if you are someone suffering these problems. At 18, when I fell in love and wanted to start a sex life, I tried to go on the pill and proceeded to bleed through all of them. So eventually, a family planning clinic suggested I try an injected birth control called Depo-Provera. One injection in the bum every 3 months. The first 3 months went okay, no bleed through and nothing to remember to take daily. I thought that was pretty great. So I had the second injection and I started to notice rather big weight loss and I was not overweight. I lost my breasts and I went down 2 sizes and then what I noticed was while working as a nurse aide in a sweet little community obstetric hospital, helping in delivery suite and caring for newborns, it was a job I really loved. One day I was in a linen room folding birthing and baby packs in front of a lovely picture window. Outside was a beautiful little tree in glorious autumn colour. I still remember the moment clearly to this day, looking at that beautiful tree and thinking a clearly shocking thought that it would be good to be dead. followed immediately by the thought, where the hell did that idea come from? That's just not me. That's so fucked up. And I knew it was this chemical messing with my brain chemistry as well as my reproductive body. So I never had another injection, and later found out that Depo has been banned in a lot of countries decades ago, but it is still being offered to women in Australia and New Zealand today. Moving forward some 5 years and then needing no birth control because my partner very kindly had a vasectomy for me, still I never got my pre-Depo body back. Until, that is, I started drinking Damiana tea, which I found at a little herb stall at Camden Lock Market in London. The first thing I noticed was a few very erotic dreams during the first week and a half I started drinking it. I normally only had one or two of those a year, so that was a good enough reason to keep drinking it. At about the month mark, my breasts became really tender as at puberty, and back came my glorious pre-body. After 5 years, I felt fully myself again. That's what showed me how powerful and residual some drugs can be and how powerful some herbs can be in the best possible way. Damiana is also great for cleansing and strengthening the kidneys. Everyone has a weaker organ in their body. Mine has always been my kidneys. As a kid, I used to get UTIs a lot, and my mum called my kidneys bargain basement specials. Good healthy kidneys are all about afternoon energy and general joie de vivre, life force, energy and fertility. Healthy kidneys make you horny. Damiana is also the big deep breath and a warm hug for anxiety and stress. It even tastes lovely, so there is nothing I don't love about this herb. It is revered in its place of origin, Mexico, as a fertility herb. Brew it weak, drink plenty of it. Flush your kidneys with it. Taking it in any other form is fun, but won't fix your kidneys. It needs to be a tea for that action. So we brought Damiana to Australia, and we talked about it on Triple J way back in the day. And that's one of the main things that fueled our passion to grow happy herbs and continue to spread the herb word in Australia.
2: When you say we, you co-created something very iconic. What was the spark that came between you and your co-creator of Happy Herbs that made you both say, well, let's do this?
1: Yes. Ray and I were in a partnered loving relationship for some 25 years and are still the best of friends. We love to work hard and play hard. We've always loved to dance and to party. I feel so blessed that the 80s and the early 90s were my clubbing and recreational growth time zone. Later in the 90s, the heavy crackdown on pure recreational substances led to the rise of nasty, cut, impure, unpleasant options, and we were looking for better new options to party with. We were in London at Camden Lock Market and saw a modest tiny stall selling alternative teas and smoking herbs and a book titled Happy High Herbs. And we purchased the book and purchased some herbs and mixes, and this whole subject began to percolate. And we, as a couple, formed the perfect crucible for this idea to grow and expand. With my practiced grounded passion for herbs and display and Ray's sales distribution experience and passion for helping people, HHH wasn't just a business, it was a cultural shift.
2: What did you want people to understand mostly about herbs or pleasure and natural alternatives?
1: It became our combined passion. And that passion became a cause and a movement, as Ray had to defend our right to use and share natural plant medicines many times. He is a herbal warrior. I am very proud of him and us and the legacy we have left. We always planned that it be passed on to the next generation, and it is in very good hands today. Nature contains the answers to most of our unwellness issues, which is why Big Pharma are constantly scouring what's left of jungles and wild remnants, looking for interesting new compounds. They spend huge dollars seeking, studying, testing, creating patents and pills and marketing programs, which is well and good, Our issue about all of this is they then make the original natural plant source restricted or scheduled, restricting our access to using things in a more natural form. Plant freedom, pro-choice and sustainability, we must continue to demand access to more natural products, just like non-GMO fruits and vegetables, grains, etc.
2: What did building 9 shops on a shoestring teach you at that time about creativity and grit and all the magic that surrounds that?
1: Well, it was all a very natural flow, really. We started off with a couple of card tables at a market, and then for years we did big festivals to showcase safer party alternatives, big days out, home bakes, livids, all of those kinds of things. We built the Nimbin shop, the mother shop, and on it grew from there. I personally built 9 shops. I crafted these with love, creativity, and recycled materials mostly. I love creating spaces, and I was aware of the insane amounts of money people spend fitting out shops and businesses, etc. I loved the fact that, of necessity, we had to craft beautiful spaces out of things other folks leave behind, just like a womble for those who remember that great little show. They should bring it back.
2: Underground.

0: mind.
1: Such a great show. So the people came and loved and responded to our ethic, our energy, our spaces, our aliveness, and today still it grows.
2: 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How does that make you feel?
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10: There's actually only one spot left, so I just thought I'd better let you know that. We are deep in conversation with Eliza Ricks, my guest on the show today, as part of the WOW, Wise Older Women Series 2, grant-funded, CBF grant-funded project. We're about to go into the third part, and this is a very tender part of the interview. So allow your heart to open and realize that, you know, I don't know, all of our stories are so rare and unique, but each person's story is somebody else's story as well. And even if you haven't experienced those actual things, the feeling that we get through hearing someone else's stories is as if we have ourselves, such as the interconnectedness of us all in this beautiful life. Ray wasn't your first love. He was your partner at that time, but you had already lived through some profound love and devastating loss. Can you take us to the time in Kalkopakopa, in Aotearoa, New Zealand, the land, the LSD, the softness of the bush and the life that you were building before tragedy struck?
1: Yes, I can. New Zealand is so beautiful. And I adore the South Island especially, and a really tiny part of the North Island near a little village called Kalkopakopa. It consists of a primary school, a general store, a garage, a pub and a hall, and New Zealand's smallest library. I spent 5 years of my primary school childhood there. It's centrally located in the narrowest part of New Zealand, 80 kilometres north of Auckland. Favourite parts of my childhood were spent there. So when I met a beautiful man called Michael Ricks and we fell deeply in love with each other, after spending 3 years getting to know each other, we got engaged. We pooled our resources and purchased a beautiful property back there, which included 2 gorgeous Belgian cottages and 10 acres of land with magical, deep, soft kauri forest. There were a couple of trees in that forest that were over 800 years old. We used to get naked and go crawling around in that forest and make love. Everything in New Zealand is soft. It's completely different from Australia. Soft, fluffy, fuzzy. And you got a real sense of the Maori culture and the spirits in that forest. I would see spirals and all sorts of things glowing on the pungas. And it was quite trippy, actually. Even though it was quite a small tract of forest, you could get so disorientated and lost in there. It was like some kind of portal. So Michael was a champion competitor.

0: For his flying adventure, a little fantail bird was relentlessly, consistently trying to get into our home, moving around, tapping on the windows. The Maori culture believe that when a fantail bird comes into your home, it is a harbinger of death, or a presence giving loved ones time to prepare their hearts for a loved one leaving. Even though it's been over 35 years since, it's still quite raw for me. It was as though the veil between the worlds grew thin, and both the bird and perhaps his own spirit were trying to prepare me to soften the blow that was coming. The night before he left, I felt like I was standing on the edge of a deep chasm of grief and impending loss. I felt hysterical, a bit nutty, and I could not hide my strong emotions that evening. He asked me if he should cancel his adventure. I responded, I could not ask him to do that, and I would not, that he must follow his own heart and sense of adventure. When he flew away the next morning, his last words to me on the airfield were, I love, love, love you. I miss you, and I've not even left yet. We laughed. I cried, and we enjoyed our last kiss. I knew that was the last time I would see him alive, and a few days later, he never arrived at his day's destination. The wreckage and his body were located 3 days later in the mountains bordering Wellington. I heard it announced on the radio news first.
1: Losing your fiancé so close to your wedding as well, how did that sort of grief reshape you?
0: That kind of knowing when the unseen reaches into the scene is something that lives on in the body. It doesn't just become a memory. It becomes part of how you understand the world and what lies beyond it. It flows through everything. Grief and self-discovery are often born and exist in the same moment. So much love, so much beauty means so much loss, so much to lose, you know. But to experience and feel all of that beauty is worth any loss. It also instantly gets rid of all of the illusions of the things people obsess about and think are important. At the end of the day, at the end of our life, what matters is kindness, caring, presence, and enjoying time spent with people we love.
1: After that great loss, that great love, you eventually did meet Ray. It was a friendship that became a partnership and then a business and then a lifelong bond, as you've explained. What did Ray bring into your life that you didn't know you were looking for at that time?
0: Yes, well, losing such a powerful love was obviously totally devastating for a couple of years. I really did not want to still be here either. And I lost myself studying books on the afterlife in an effort to stay feeling connected. But ultimately, a vital, alive, healthy human gets very tired of being sad. So after a year, I decided I needed to make myself go out and find new work that was not nursing. I threw myself into learning new things and found that because I had already been through the worst loss imaginable, it somehow made me feel very brave. I focused on finding my joy in creativity and being kind to myself through learning new things like meditation. Eventually, Ray came into my world. He loves to rescue, and I certainly needed it, so I will be always eternally grateful. He was running a sales organization and running morning meditation classes and goal-setting seminars, all things I most needed. We became firm friends and eventually lovers. Initially, I thought he was gay. I love gay men. They're my favorites.
1: What made you think that he was gay?
0: Well, he used to wear these wonderful, very, very Miami Vice kind of suits and little bow ties, and he was always immaculately groomed and he always smelt really nice. So he wasn't your average Kiwi bloke. In fact, he's Australian. He eventually invited me to move back to Australia with him, and it was a good idea. Everything in New Zealand reminded me of what I had lost, and I knew I needed a big reset. I had quietly grown to love Ray's deeply positive kindness, and we were life companions, as I say,

0: for 25 years after that. We started separate journeys 12 years ago, but we are close friends and family always.
1: You moved to Australia, rebuilding, I guess, a life, your life. And part of that rebuilding is an otherworldly sculpture that you've been building for 27 years now. Tell us about your home and what that space expresses.
0: My home is different, that's for sure. It is my biggest sculpture art piece. It's very organic. It's very lively. It's always evolving. It's a love story in action. It's earthy, grounded, fully alive. The outside is inside and the inside is outside. I am definitely more of a maximalist than a minimalist. My home is also a living sculpture, evolving alongside and with me. It's my life's journey, past, present, future. It's always stimulating as well as relaxing and engaging the great outdoors. Next to the river is awesome for contemplation. It's not just a home, it's a world. I have built with my own hands and I've collaborated with awesome humans at times as well. The space is full of a devotion to crafting. I live alone, but it's full of inhabitants, furry and feathered and finned. They are not pets so much as fellow citizens in the microcosm. They're woven in. There is more than one aquarium full of fish. They're like living jewels with the lights and the broad green leaves. I asked one of my dearest friends what my home says to her. Her response was, "Joy lives here. Quirkiness is welcome. Nothing is too beautiful to be useful and nothing is too humble not to be made beautiful. When I'm in the microcosm, I laugh more easily, I notice more, I leave nourished in a way that's hard to explain but impossible to mistake."
1: And it has a mushroom bedroom. Tell us the story behind that creation and the humour and the love and the symbolism that's woven into that mushroom bedroom.
0: In my world, a home doesn't just reflect who you are, it is who you are made visible. It's got to be a totally nurturing refuge for those under its roof and fit into its environment. I live under a mountain, next to a river, in a massive garden under a giant mushroom, which is in fact my bedroom. Back in the early days at Silver Oaks, I'd be up on the roof clearing gutters, and it's such a great view of the river from up there. I'm like, what are we doing just being down there? And so was born the upstairs bedroom project. I had lived on the property and in the house for around a year at that time, so was fairly certain of what I needed to change, which pretty much involved the old house of its many small rooms and going rather open plan and building an upstairs bedroom. When I got to the roof profile part of the design, I could not get at all interested or excited about anything traditionally linear. It just did not fit. I've never been fascinated with straight lines, and Silver Oaks has always been a magic place for fascinating fungus. We get earth stars, puffballs, bioluminescent bracket fungi, tiny glow-in-the-dark mushrooms. So a giant mushroom grew out of my space. It was the obvious choice. And it was also a labour of love that took me 2 years. We had to sleep in the middle of a building site for those 2 years, and I would have to also comment that they were some of the wettest years we've ever spent in the Tweed Valley, and it can get pretty wet. Ray had his 60th birthday looming, and I set my hands and my heart on completing the build and setting a bed upstairs as part of his birthday celebration, and it got done. I wrote on his birthday card, "Dearest Ray, this is the biggest erection any woman is ever going to give you." And I'm sure it's true to this day.
1: What does it mean to build or even be able to build a home that evolves as much as you do?
0: Well, it's that whole thing about living in the present moment. It's not a stage set that doesn't change. It needs to organically flow, move and morph with what's going on for me and the other people who are passing through. What you need, what you no longer need. That's why hoarding is so unpleasant and such an issue for people. I am a maximalist, certainly, not a minimalist, but I only keep things that can be used for art, that have sweet associations and memories for me, and they are not stacked in ugly piles. They are on display for me to enjoy every day, and I regularly curate my space and pass on things as it feels appropriate.

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1: You are tuned to Belly this morning here on Bay FM. I'm Sister Rosella and I'm joined by my wonderful guest, Eliza Ricks. Thanks so much for your text messages coming in that you're enjoying this interview. Well, it's only just gotten started, really, because it continues. We've got another hour of the show and another hour of this interview. So my guest is Eliza Ricks. As I say, this is part of a CBF, Community Broadcasting Foundation, grant-funded project, WOW, Wise Older Women, raising the status of older women by listening to their stories and almost giving us the gift of being able to look into the future and see that it's possible to get through anything, really. And I think older women especially have, yeah, just so much to share. So before we start this next part, which is full of queerness and sensuality and really describes and explores the body as a teacher and goes into relationships, just a little disclaimer, because it is a Tuesday morning. Throughout the show, you are going to hear references to sexual health, pleasure, areas of the body and words relating to those areas that you might not usually hear here on Belly or on Bay FM. You're going to hear information, really important information about various women's sexual health issues that nobody's talking about, not even between each other out there, as well as the importance info, really experiential knowledge and embodied wisdom that Eliza holds in these areas. And that word embodied, I see it on posters and it gets thrown around so much these days, but this is an authentic embodiment of a life story and a health story as well. So let's go into continuing with the WOW, Wise Older Women, episode 2, series 2, here for you on Bay FM this